0: You Can't Hurry Love was Diana Ross and the Supremes' biggest hit in 1966, and the first in their string of four consecutive number one records. Lead singer Levi Stubbs recalls one of the Four Tops' big hits of 1966.
1: It's hard for me to describe that tune. At first, I couldn't get a feeling for it, you know, because my interpretation of Standing in the Shadows of Love was rather vague. I just couldn't come up with it. So it took me two or three days I listened to it and took it home and lived with it, you know. And after a while, it seemed to start, you know, materializing, and fortunately it happened. And I might add, it's one of our favorites too.

0: Again, Levi Stubbs, who reflects on the Four Tops' biggest record of 1967.
1: Bernadette is a tune that I didn't think I could do at all. You know, it really didn't have a message to me until there was an Italian fellow that came over and to teach us some Italian lyrics to this particular tune. And through his explaining, about what some of the various words meant, you know, and the significance of them in Italian, it gave me a better outlook on the thing. And through that, I was able to get a little message.

0: Bernadette from the Four Tops, 1967. By this time, the Motown sound had become internationally famous. Here's Martha Reeves of the Vandellas.
1: Jimmy Mack was really thrilling. You know, because at first I was wondering, like, you probably are, who is Jimmy Mack? But he's just a name. And the surprising thing about it, I met about six Jimmy Macks after we recorded it. It was the grooviest beat we'd ever had, I think, as far as records are concerned. And all the kids liked it. And wherever I'd go, anywhere, the kids would sing it for me, or they'd demand that we sing it. If we left it out of our repertoire, they'd have a fit. So it's one of our biggest.

0: Jimmy Mack from Martha Reeves and the Vandellas, an example of the Motown blend of rhythm and blues, gospel, and pop. Coming up, the Supremes' most unusual record, next on the History of Rock and Roll. The History of Rock and Roll continues with the Supremes' 1967. This is the voice of Mary Wilson.
1: This is when Holland Dozier Holland decided to go more mechanical and do weird sounds and things like that. And Reflections is a very weird, weird song. You hear those tick, tick, tick, tick, besides the voices, you know.

0: Reflections from the Supremes, 1967. That same year, Gladys Knight and the Pips recorded one of their biggest hits. Gladys recalls her group's beginning.
1: The first date that we sang professionally was at the Y, the YWCA, for a tea. And it came off all right. And from there, it seemed like things, we just got nice breaks and so forth.

0: Gladys Knight and the Pips record of I Heard It Through the Grapevine became Motown's best-selling single in 1967, only to be topped 1 year later by another version of the same song. We'll hear that later on in the history of rock and roll. Motown's Smokey Robinson kept busy in 1967, continuing his string of hits. From November of that year, I second that emotion.
1: This is one of those tunes that the punchline came from actually what was a mistake, because this guy, Al Cleveland, who is the co-writer on the song, and I were in a department store, and something happened between he and the waitress. He meant to say, I second the motion or something, you know, and he said, I second that emotion, you know, and we started laughing about it, and on the way out of the store, we just thought it'd be a good thing to write a song about.

0: The Miracles featuring Smokey Robinson. That same year, Marvin Gaye teamed up with the late Tammy Terrell.
1: Ain't no mountain high enough. That was a good beginning because I had no idea that Tammy was as good a singer as she, of course, turned out to be. And I hadn't had a chance to hear her sing before I met her. But some people who were on their toes dug her sound and perhaps realized that we may possibly make a good duet. And me wanting to try something new all of my life. So it was a challenge and something groovy to do. Besides, she was very pretty.

0: From Marvin Gaye and Tammy Terrell to The Temptations, a founding member, Otis Williams, recalls I Wish It Would Rain.
1: That's one we really debated on and had a lot of conversation about. Just hear a little bit about the birds singing and a little bit of thundering and all that bit. That goes back into that creative area again. But we said, no, man, that's what makes people talk about, hey, what is that? Let me hear that again. And by the song being with the story, it had, that just made them really

I Wish It Would Rain from The Temptations, Motown Records' most successful male singing group of the 1960s. More of the sound of Motown is coming up in later chapters, but next a look at mid-60s folk rock, including The Byrds, Donovan, Love and Spoonful, and Simon and Garfunkel on the history of rock and roll. The history of rock and roll continues as we take a one-hour look at folk rock in the mid-60s. We'll meet The Byrds, Donovan, and Simon and Garfunkel. But to start things off, John Sebastian and the Lovin' Spoonful.

0: You Believe in Magic, it was certainly right there in one of my big favorites, because it was the first, and it was the first release, and all of the tremendous excitement of hearing a real record on the real radio for the first time.
1: The voice of John Sebastian, leader of the Lovin' Spoonful, one of the biggest folk rock groups of the 1960s. John named the group after a song by Mississippi John Hurt, which includes the line, "I Love My Baby" by the Lovin' Spoonful.
0: The Spoonful got together at the end of a lot of miscellaneous playing for me. We met in the Village. Zolly and I had known each other for about a year and a half at this point, and had been very interested in forming a group. But being essentially folk music players, we had no idea where you could come about finding a bass player and a drummer. Right about that time, Stephen was coming back from Europe after quitting college and being generally disgruntled. And Joe was also at that time on the street for the first time. He was on McDougal and Bleecker, and he was working in the first rock and roll band that ever played the Village. The very, very first one. They're called the Sellouts, and I remember that they had an echolette machine which made your voice reverb, and we couldn't believe it. It sounded so much like the Beatles. So Joe was immediately part of the group.

0: Daydream from the Lovin' Spoonful, whose happy, whimsical sound was a combination of jug band, blues, folk, country, ragtime, and 1960s rock and roll. John Sebastian remembered the era.
1: There was tremendous interest in esoteric music and in the village, Washington Square, folk music, traditional ragtime music. A lot of people were following to the extent of having tapes that record companies hadn't even issued. And I think that if there was anything that was an inspiration for the Spoonful, it was to melt a little bit of this traditional folk music and ragtime and blues into what was pretty hot rock and roll.
0: John Sebastian wrote more than his share of hot rock in the 60s, not only hits for several groups, but movie scores and songs for a Broadway play. Many were written at night on shirt cardboards.
2: Yeah, it's because I can walk around with them. You know, I can take them places. And I started off like writing on paper on an album cover, but that doesn't work too good.
0: The history of rock rolls on with a Lovin' Spoonful.

0: ticket.
1: Again, John Sebastian, founder and leader of The Love and Spoonful.
2: There are some songs that I've written which are romantic because they're about love. I'm mostly in a romantic mood when I'm in love, I guess.
1: As writer and lead singer for The Love and Spoonful, John Sebastian charmed millions with a gentle, serene vocal style that was particularly soothing in the turbulent mid-60s. John and his band played good time music in an era when good times were often in short supply.
3: Most people think that inspiration comes out of a perfectly relieved state of mind, you know. And a lot of people want to know about songs, you know, talk to me about songs. A lot of young kids who are writing want to know about the nature of inspiration, you know. Mm-hmm. And usually they imagine that the best, you know, like you should be sort of in a log cabin somewhere out in the middle of the woods, you know, with the birds and everything, and suddenly the muse strikes you from out of the sky. It's funny how irritation is sometimes the cause of inspiration, you know.
1: In 1966, the irritation of a hot day in New York City inspired the Love and Spoonful's biggest hit, the first rock record to feature the sound of an air hammer.
2: Summer in the City is a groovy song because it wasn't my favorite song of all, and because it was at the same time the most popular song that I ever had part in writing. I wrote that with my brother. That's one of the few tunes that I didn't write completely by myself. It was fast, spontaneous, with no forethought at all, and it was very exciting.

0: Summer in the City, number one for the Love and Spoonful in 1966. 10 years later, John Sebastian was to return with a second number one record, a TV theme, Welcome Back.
1: Folk music is simply, I think, the music that people sing who are not formally called musicians. The predominant characteristic in most folk music is little or no training, lots of natural aptitude, some type of excitement, and that's really the only qualification, because really, to me, rock and roll is included in folk music. Rock and roll is folk music.
0: The Lovin' Spoonful, along with the Grassroots, the Turtles, Sonny and Cher, and the Mamas and Papas, were labeled folk rock, a category wide enough to include Monday Monday and Summer in the City at the same time. Another leading folk rock group was the Byrds. Leader Roger McGuinn remembers how his group was formed.
2: The Byrds got together in 64, actually, hanging around Hollywood. All of us were independent musicians, folk singers, basically. And we ran into Jim Dixon, who sort of coordinated the event. And he and his partner, Ed Tigner, helped us to find the name The Byrds, you know, which was an obvious name and one that we had rejected because it was a slang word in England for girls, and we didn't want that association. But we found that by changing the spelling, we could use it.
0: The Byrds Fly, 8 miles high, next on the history of rock and roll. The history of rock and roll continues with mid-60s folk rock. From the spring of 1966, The Byrds and 8 miles high.

0: 8 miles high from the Byrds. Roger McGuinn, leader and founder of the Byrds, recalled their all-time biggest hit.
1: I was out in the road, and I was going with this girl who's now my wife, you know, and she suggested, she just said, you know, do you know Turn, Turn, Turn? And I said, yeah, you know, and I started playing it in the back of this bus, you know, we were going somewhere. And it came out like rock and roll, because that's what it had been playing. So, you know, I just started to play it like I'd known it when I did it with Judy Collins, and, you know, as a folk song. And I'd always liked it, but I'd found it difficult to sing in that style, you know, do everything, turn, you know, kind of. So I started doing it, you know, boom, boom, boom, boom, boom, boom, and it was a lot easier to do. And I got through singing it, and I remember saying, wow, that would be a good single.

The book of Ecclesiastes in the Bible inspired Turn, Turn, Turn, the second of two number one hits for the Byrds. A totally different form of mid-60s folk rock came from a young Scotsman. He'd been inspired by traditional American music and called himself Donovan. His first hit was a love song.

0: Donovan was at first accused of copying Bob Dylan. Much of the similarity was due to the fact that they shared a common inspiration, Woody Guthrie. But the career of Donovan quickly disproved any charges of imitation, as he managed to move beyond simple folk protest to a unique brand of fantasy. Donovan reflected on his style and first number one record.
1: I guess I'm a balladeer, mostly. Even my rock songs tend to be rock ballads. Even Sunshine Superman is a kind of a ballad-structured song telling a story. So you might say I'm a storyteller. I'm half an entertainer, but also half a teacher, because I believe that the arts are more than entertainment. The arts, more and more, become a service to society.

0: Donovan and Sunshine Superman. At the peak of his popularity in 1966, Donovan appeared on stage in a sea of flowers, feathers, and burning incense. He sang of peace and innocence to a generation coming of age during that time. Donovan looked back on the meaning of his music.
1: I was a kind of a reflection of a feeling. I was a spokesman for a kind of a mood that was happening in youth. I was one facet, and the Beatles were another facet, the Stones were another one. We all reflected different angles of what was going on. I was reflecting the need for young men to be able to speak about flowers, trees, and things that are considered sissy. I did that. I also brought a music that was very soft in a folky way. So I think we were all part of not just entertainment, but we were part of a movement, the cultural explosion called the 60s.
0: The mid and late 60s were marked by an increased awareness of contemporary song lyrics and of those who created them.
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4: From Hollywood, The Tonight Show, starring Johnny Carson. This is Ed McMahon along with Doc Severinsen and the NBC Orchestra inviting you to join Johnny and his guests, Buddy Hackett, John Lithgow, and another segment of Moron Movies. And now, ladies and gentlemen, here's...

0: Thank you. Thank you very much.
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0: right, what? I guess it's an advanced satellite weather. Maybe this is from Alan Archer. Or maybe it's from the dartboard in Dick's office. But here's what it says. Variably cloudy, breezy, and a 30% chance of rain all the way through the day today. Morning low 41 to 45, and a high this afternoon 62 to 69. It's clear now, 48 in the Greenville-Spartanburg area. Asheville now, partly clear, 46 at Kiss FM with Bruce. 99.9 Kiss FM. 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Of course, to enjoy us in color, you must have a color radio, and you can get one of those at Circuit City. 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I'm a truck driving man. 99.9 Kiss FM saying hello to all of our good friends over at DC Kreisman Jewelers up burning the old midnight oil this morning at 1:33. 99.9 Kiss FM, but it's 9 after 2 and I'm Pat Garrett. It's the all-night show and we have another one-hour music power sweep in progress for you. The Beatles, Europe, Michael Bolton, Exposé, and more of your favorite music in stereo coming up. 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
1: The future is now. And the war for humanity's survival has begun. Across the vast reaches of space, Earth stands on the brink of annihilation. A ruthless enemy, relentless, merciless, and unlike anything mankind has ever faced, descends upon our world. They are the Arachnids, a monstrous alien race with only one purpose, our destruction. But humanity will not go down without a fight. From the heart of the Federation, an elite force rises to meet the challenge. Courageous men and women ready to risk it all for the survival of the species. Will you do your part? Starship Troopers, coming soon to a theater near you.
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1: Somewhere in New Jersey, there's this guy named Dave who has this giant 60s record collection and this pirate radio station in his attic with a transmitter he built from the Allied catalog. 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Dave plays all the great songs that radio stations fire DJs for spinning. 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
3: 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Sound of the Ohio Express.

early hit for the Ohio Express. Yes, the same group that brought you Yummy, Yummy, Yummy. Beg, borrow, and steal. You don't want to come back? I want you to come back.

0: some Lost 45 from the Turtles, June of 1966. Now, the other side of the record, Grim Reaper of Love, actually charted on the Billboard charts, peaking at number 81. But the other side of the record, that's the side that I like even better, although I like both sides of that Turtles 45. White Whale 45 from the Turtles and the tune called Come Back. I will be back. Day the Rave, I'm not going anywhere.
1: 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Relics and Rarities with Dave the Rave.
2: It's time to take off with the Dave the Rave Soul Patrol.

Ruby says you gotta dig it. Can't turn it loose on the 4J record label going back to late 1962. And the crazy thing about the record is that I discovered the record kind of like on the Soul Patrol, talking to one of our great radio listeners out there, Crazy Al, who out in the Detroit, Michigan area had the Crazy Al's Radio Party on the radio. Very popular disc jockey out there in Detroit. Loves the Relics of Rarity show. And I was talking to Al. He likes to contact me. And he said, hey, Dave the Rave, I was in a movie. He really was. He was in a movie that came out, I think, last year, a movie called The Domestics. The Domestics, kind of like a horror flick, but he's like the radio disc jockey that you hear on the radio in many segments of this movie called The Domestics. And in that movie was that really cool B-side. I say a B-side because the A-side of the record actually charted on the national Billboard charts at number 57, although in regional markets like KQV in Pittsburgh, in Los Angeles on KRLA, it was a top 25 record, a song called My Wife Can't Cook. But in the movie The Domestics, you hear Crazy Al playing the B-side of that Lonnie Russ 45 from 62. Once again, the B-side of the record, tune called Something Old, Something New. It's new for me, and it might be new for you. Write it down. Once again, Lonnie Russ and a tune called Something Old, Something

The record I said, yeah, yeah. I dug that record. That's a 45 that was hanging out on the charts right around this time in 1965. Georgie Fame and a tune called Yeah Yeah. Well, Dave the Rave, you're a record geek. I'm always buying records. Records arrive here in the No Static Attic just about every day. Yes, I'm a sick man because I love vinyl 45s. Now, a vinyl 45 that arrived just this week is this very cool record from Ray Ruff.

0: definitely grow on you. You got to hear it just, you know, a couple more times perhaps on the Norman record label. Ray Ruff and the Checkmates had a great tune called Love.
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0: 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They say he's a brat. My man LJ, where the hell do they get that?
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4: Hi, friends. 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And be sure not to forget those other fine amphibifoods food products, Tiny Tim's Tadpole Tolls and Tails, and the ever-popular Nutty Ned's Newt Niblets. Mother Fragaga's French Fried Frog Legs, fried to golden brown and served on their tippy toes. Mm-mm. If the outside don't say Mother Fragaga's, then the inside don't say frog. Yeah!

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0: la muerte. We're going to the land of the judge. I walked into town, a little Mexican town, and gave me a agua. And I bellied up to the bar. I said, bartender, tequila, and leave the bottle. He said, okay, gringo, I will leave the bottle, I will leave the place, I will leave the whole place with you. I've got to get out of here. I said, what's the matter? He said, look around, do you see anybody in the cantina? I said, no, I don't see anybody in the cantina. He said, that's because Jose is coming. I said, well, who's Jose? He said, Jose is the most powerful, the most huge, the most dangerous, the most animalistic man in all of Mexico. And he is coming here to this bar, so I have to leave. Gringo, if you value your life, you will leave with me. I said, I ain't afraid of no Jose. Take a hike. He said, okay, it's your funeral. And so I sat there, quietly sipping my tequila. But all of a sudden, this guy walked in, must have been 66275. Bam! He walked in, the door came right off the hinges. He looked at me for a second, then he walked behind the bar and he grabbed a bottle of tequila and he broke it right on the bar. And he took long gulps. I mean, the jagged edges of the bottle were cutting his face, the blood and the tequila running down his throat. Then he took a double-barrel shotgun from behind the counter and he just bent that thing right over his knee. Both of those barrels, he just went, ah! And he bent and he threw it into the wall. And then he picked up a spittoon and he went, oh. And he drank that whole spittoon down. And then he smashed it through the window. And then all of a sudden he dropped everything and started running out the door. I said from the bar, hey, where are you going? He said, gringo, haven't you heard? Jose is coming.
1: 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Los Angeles.

0: story of Sergeant Joe Guts and Special Investigator Bulldog Sweetheart, two members of Birmingham's finest, as they patrol the streets of the city in search of law and order.
1: Well, here we are back on the street, Sergeant Guts. 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
4: 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Lynn Reese of Birmingham wins the Silver Something Special LP and the Entertainment Plus coupon book. Stand by your chances very soon. 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Slow dancing don't turn me on. A Dreesy. So
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4: 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That's some kind of fine-looking lady. Rita Coolidge and Chuck McCartney. Right now, we'll take caller 9 to win the England Dan and John Ford Coley LP, Dowdy Ferry Road. Be caller 9, and you'll be the winner right now.

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0: and gentlemen, the champion and the challenger, Rocket Man, against Goodbye Yellow Brick Road. The champion of this battle in a minute on Super U.
1: U100. You call us to win. 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Which doesn't sound too bad until you realize that there are 2¼ million phones in the Twin Cities. Face it, you've got about as good a chance as a snowball in hell of getting called. U100. You call us to win. 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
0: U100 344. This is Jeff Mother Robbins. And the final score, the vote was between Rocket Man, Elton John. Goodbye, Yellow Brick Road. Elton John, here's the tally, man.
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4: Via satellite from Hollywood on the Global Satellite Network, I'm George Taylor Morris, and we've got a rockin' 4th of July Reelin' in the Year show for you this weekend, which will spice up with some 60 stories from Robbie Robertson, Ray Manzarek of The Doors, Ian McLaughlin of The Faces, Monkey Davy Jones, and we've got a piece of rare Yardbirds in July Reelin' in the Year show for you this weekend, which will spice up with some 60 stories from Robbie Robertson, Ray Manzarek of The Doors, Ian McLaughlin of The Faces, Monkey Davy

Hey, if there was ever a weekend to get your kicks, but be careful about how you do it, it's this one, right? The 4th of July, reeling in the years with Paul Revere and the Raiders. Now, I'm sure they're going to be wearing their red, white, and blue colonial outfits for their Monday night concert at Great America up in Santa Clara. For all you folks who tune us in around the Bay Area, we started with 11 Spoonful, Do You Believe in Magic? Now, for you keepers of the trivia, that was the very first song we played the first time we went reeling together a couple of years ago. And it was the Beatles tucked in the middle, Drive My Car. Next, we'll get Robbie Robertson to take us on a trip back to the early days with the band as we continue reeling in the year.

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9: There's a killer on the road. 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
9: That's just the way it is. 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
11: Hi, this is Bruce Hornsby of Bruce Hornsby and the Range. And if we gave a concert and nobody came, I'd have to figure that nobody cared. It's the same with voting. Unless we get out there and register and vote, then America might get the idea that we don't care. Let your voice be heard. Register and vote.

0: lighten up the satellite with the music that rocked a generation. I'm George Taylor Morris, and we'll lead off our holiday weekend guest list with happy 44th birthday wishes to Robbie Robertson, who joins us now with a Reelin' in the Years story about the guys he used to work with in the band, and how that relationship was in some ways a lot easier to deal with when it came to making music than what he's got going for himself these days as a successful solo artist.
1: With the band, this was a choice, you know, that I like the idea that this guy does that, this guy does that, everybody holds up their end, and it's a real band, you know, a very democratic situation where it's like a workshop where, you know, I'll fix the plumbing, I'll do the electricity, you know, I'll clean the windows, whatever, that everybody would have their job. And when I would write songs, it was nice to be able to think of, it'd be great if he sang in the verse, and then he came in with a high part here, and then he would drop out, and this lower part would come up underneath, and then when we get to this, then he'll come back in with this section, like characters moving in and out of a play. It was fun to think in those terms, and when you're doing it yourself, you don't have the opportunity to sit back and say, that's working, but I got a better idea for in here. I enjoyed that position very much. I mean, the guys in the band all the time, when I'd be writing a song, they'd say, oh, you should sing that song. And I preferred not to. I preferred this technique that we had.

Another version of last week's Hall of Fame choice, I'm a Man, originally a Steve Winwood tune through the Spencer Davis Group, recaptured with some style on that first Chicago Transit Authority album in 1969. And from the band, The Shape I'm In. Actually, I keep looking in the mirror and wondering whether it's the shape I ought to be in. But I don't suppose with all those dogs and ribs cooking over on the Barbie, this is the weekend to be worrying about that. Coming up a little later on Reelin' in the Years, a star-spangled salute to America on her 212th birthday and a 20th anniversary time check on the Yardbirds as we keep rocking on the Global Satellite Network. We're rocking the 60s, Reelin' in the Years coast to coast and all the stops in between. I'm George Taylor Morris in Hollywood, and I've got one here that fits right in with what you folks in the Midwest have been going through for the past few weeks. And you know, it's interesting that when you twist back the clock a couple of decades to 1968, people were also talking about the long, hot summer. Only then they were talking about ghetto riots in some of the big cities. This summer, hey, it's just plain hot.

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1: Probably Mick Jagger, Paul McCartney, when they're 60, will be producing music or producing movies.
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4: 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That I think that he's eating his words a little bit there.
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2: If they can all age like Roger Daltrey, let it continue.

Rascals as they rock the summer of 68 right after Robert Kennedy's assassination. A song that Felix wrote about how he was feeling at the time. People got to be free. Dance, dance, dance, certainly the right Beach Boys tune for a party holiday weekend. And we started with the group that David and Linda LaFlame put together during the Summer of Love in San Francisco. It's a beautiful day, even when it's a hot summer day. Ray Manzarek drops in on us next with some memories of Jim Morrison. Plus, we'll groove with Donovan and the Airplane as we continue reeling in the years.

0: Via satellite from Hollywood, I'm George Taylor Morris, and we'll spend a minute now reeling in the years with Ray Manzarek of The Doors, who I'm sure more than most remembers this first week in July a little differently than the rest of us. It was this week in 1971 that we all lost Jim Morrison.
1: It was early on a Saturday morning, and this guy said that he got a call from Paris, and they said that Jim Morrison was dead. And he said he had the 12 o'clock flight to Paris to check it out. And we'd heard stories about Morrison being dead before. Jim had died a half dozen times. He died in an automobile accident. He died falling out of a window. And it was all a lot of lies. You know, we never believed any of it. So this time, Bill said, well, I think it's serious this time. He said, well, you know, I'm not about to go to Paris to check out another story of Jim being dead. So he went to Paris, and I guess he got there on late Saturday, Sunday, and on Monday morning they put a coffin into the ground, and he called back and said, well, we buried Jim Morrison. And I said, oh man, you buried Jim Morrison? How did he look? And he said, well, I didn't see the body. It was a sealed coffin. And I said, you put a sealed coffin in the ground, man? He said, yeah, that's it. But he was in there, and I ain't seen Jim Morrison since, man.

0: Now, there's one I guess you could call a real closet classic, because as Grace Slick tells the story, the guys in her first band, The Great Society, pretty much forced her to hide out in a small room until she came up with some new songs, one of which was White Rabbit. Of course, if you're an Alice in Wonderland freak, you know Grace didn't quite get it right. For example, in Lewis Carroll's version, the White Knight doesn't talk backwards, and it's the Queen of Hearts who shouts off with his head, not the Red Queen. And the Dormouse, did you know the Dormouse never said, feed your head? But then he wasn't locked in a small room writing rock and roll songs either. Before White Rabbit, it was Donovan's Fat Angel, a tribute to the Airplane and the entire San Francisco 60s scene. And we started with the Doors, Love Me Two Times. Next, we'll check out some Faces history with Ian McLaughlin and take you reeling in the movies with Dustin Hoffman as we keep rolling, reeling in the years.
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1: Yes, beware of things that walk and crawl. I know a few people who qualify those positions. That's Al Wilson and the Snake. It's 417 WIFE Means Music Time on the Bob Hamilton Show. 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
1: You've got a great Tuesday. Fair and mild this afternoon with a high temperature of 75 degrees. Cool tonight, low temperature of 48 degrees. Right now in the All-American City, 77 degrees. What a great day outside. 419 WIFE Means Music Time on the Bob Hamilton Show with the Exiles.
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1: You got to tell you, it's got to be all right. That's a good song of the Exiles. 422 from WIFE this Tuesday afternoon. Bob Hamilton get together. Reminder, tomorrow morning, bright and early at 6, Roger W. organizes you to wake you up.
4: 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That's all in WMMS 101 in Cleveland as we're finishing up the weekend here. This is Betty Corbin to take you through the tail end of the weekend. 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
5: All you 12-year-olds should not eat fire. 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That's Queen, and nothing matters to them. Tell from the way they paint up their face. 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Bohemian Rhapsody from WGA. By the way, Queen was arrested for possessing, I think, over an ounce of sequins, if I'm not mistaken. Yeah. It's 21 minutes after 10. 10:21 at WGAR.
6: 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And Big Tim Phillips with a copy of Kenny Loggins' Night Watch LP to give away the summer clearance. 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
5: 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This is for Denise. Put your hands on Denise.

0: And now Baby Ruth and Butterfinger Days at SeaWorld of Ohio are here. 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
4: 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You don't know this, folks, but I sit around and wait for this hour all night because I spend enough time sounding like I don't know what I'm doing. 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It's 10:32, and it's Jim Stafford and Spiders and Snakes.
0: CP, getting this little jam together for all the boss babies zipping down in C-Town. 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
5: 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It's midnight. This is Chris Davis. Michelle Cruz is supposed to be out here.
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1: This is Music Mike. 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Even so, many of these songs are pretty good. 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

0: on the U.S. Hall of Fame with Mr. Music Norma Knight and Chubby Checker twisting. Oh, yeah. Big, big hit for him. And, of course, this hour we're featuring the hits of August 21st, 1960, as we rock on back 28 summers ago. We're going to do it with this gentleman from Memphis, Tennessee, Johnny Burnett. And, of course, 28 summers ago, he had himself a great big hit that was called
1: Dreamin'.

the U.S. Hall of Fame. I love it. That's Johnny Burnett dreaming with Mr. Music, Norm and I, to rock it on live coast to coast as we look back 28 summers ago. By the way, if you would like to be in touch with me, this is how you do it.

Wow. On the U.S. Hall of Fame. 28 summers ago, could it be? Oh, yes. Brian Hyland in Itsy Bitsy Teeny Weeny Yellow Polka Dot Bikini with Mr. Music and those magic moments of yesterday as we look back on this date. 28 summers ago, August 21st, 1960. 28 years ago today, this was rock and roll for Roy Orbison on the U.S. Hall of Fame.

0: U.S. Hall of Fame, who do we have on the telephone?
1: Paula.
0: And Paula, where are you calling from?
1: Cleveland.
0: Cleveland, Ohio, the rock and roll capital, right?
1: Right.
0: All right, we're playing the hits of August 21st, 1960. What can I play for you?
1: A Million to One.
0: By Jimmy Charles. Who do you want to send it out to, Paula?
1: My daughter, Kathy, and her husband, John, and my boyfriend, Bill.
0: All righty. Okay, for the wonderful family, this is their song from you, Paula, on the U.S. Hall of Fame.
1: Thank you.
2: Oh!

Access to Music Normal Night. That was on Promo Records, P-R-O-M-O. Jimmy Charles and the Revelettes from New Jersey Way and A Million to One. As we look back 28 summers ago and coming up, a big hit from Sam Cooke. You'll hear it next on the U.S. Hall of Fame.

0: U.S. Hall of Fame. Who's on the telephone?
1: Barbie Schaefer.
0: And Barbara, where are you calling from?
1: From Pennsylvania.
0: Pennsylvania. Well, we're playing the hits of 28 summers ago. What can I play for you?
1: Would you play Walk, Don't Run by The Ventures?
0: I sure can. By the way, Barb, how old are you?
1: 13.
0: 13, all right.
1: Uh-huh.
0: All right, who do you want to send this out to?
1: To my mom and dad, who are out cruising right now.
0: Oh, gee, what are their names?
1: Steve and Barb.
0: All right, Steve and Barb. Out cruising. What kind of car they're cruising in?
1: 57 Chevy.
0: Oh, my goodness. Well,
1: it's my mom's car.
0: Okay. All right, here's for your mom and dad, The Ventures on the U.S. Hall of Fame.
1: Oh, thank you.

0: Okay, what can we play for you from 28 Summers Ago?
1: Okay, Devil or Angel?
0: And which are you, Valerie, Devil or Angel?
1: Both.
0: You know, okay. All right. All right, who do you want to send it out to?
1: I'd like to send it out to Roy and Snake.
0: Roy and
1: they're both Devil or Angels, too.
0: Who is Snake?
1: A husky.
0: Oh, okay. All right. As long as we got that one cleared up. All right, to Roy and Snake. This is from Valerie on the U.S. Hall of Fame. Have a good day.
1: Thank you.

of the U.S. Hall of Fame with Mr. Music Norman Knight, Bobby V doing the old Clover standard and Devil or Angel as we look back 28 summers ago. And where were you in the summer of 1960? Hopefully these songs will bring back that memory for you, specifically August 21st, 1960. Before the hour's up, we'll play the number one national hit that was a big hit coast to coast, and you'll hear it before the hour's up. Coming up, a big hit for the Bobettes. Remember 1957, they had a song called Mr. Lee? 3 years later, they had a follow-up, and you'll hear it next on the U.S. Hall of Fame.

That's the Bobettes on the U.S. Hall of Fame with Mr. Music Norma Knight. Looking back 28 summers ago, four young people from the Bronx, New York, got themselves a recording contract with Mohawk Records and took a classic from the film The Wizard of Oz. The group, The Dimensions, and what a hit it was 28 summers ago.

0: U.S. Hall of Fame, who's on the telephone?
1: Butch Satowski.
0: And where are you calling from?
1: I'm calling from Lakeside, Ohio, at Camp Runamuck.
0: Oh, okay. Well, what can we get on for you from 28 summers ago?
1: Well, I like to hear Because They're Young.
0: And who do you want to send it out to, Butch?
1: The wife is back home in Cleveland.
0: What, are the guys getting together and taking a little fishing and stuff like that?
1: A little fishing trip, right.
0: All right. Well, here's your song, Butch, for all the guys who are fishing right now. Dwayne Eddy on the U.S. Hall of Fame.
1: Thank you. Great show.

Jazz Hall of Fame with Mr. Music Norm and I, Mr. Twang, Dwayne Eddy, and Because They're Young, Motion Picture Music. As we look back 28 summers ago, Little Willie John on the U.S. Hall of Fame.

0: U.S. Hall of Fame, who's on the telephone?
1: Charlie Roberts.
0: And Charlie, where are you calling from?
1: York, Pennsylvania.
0: York, Pennsylvania. All right, this hour we're featuring the hits of 28 summers ago. What can I play for you?
1: I'd like to hear Image of a Girl by the Safaris.
0: All right, and who do you want to send it out to, Charlie?
1: To Toots from Charlie.
0: To Toots?
1: That's my wife.
0: Oh, okay. All right. To Toots from Charlie. And is she nearby?
1: Yes, she is.
0: Well, why don't you slow dance to this one?
1: We sure will.
0: Turn up the radio.
1: Okay.
0: And slow dance and hold her real tight in your arms.
1: Okay.
0: Here's your song on the U.S. Hall of Fame.
1: All right. Thanks very much.

Jazz Hall of Fame, the Shirelles, and tonight's Tonight with Mr. Music. Well, this, the number one song on this date, August 21st, 1960, the king of rock and roll, Elvis, and this was the number one national hit 28 summers ago. It's

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20: 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Mike Rivers and a great sound from Chicago.

0: WKLO, where you can rip off one of the top eight albums every hour, all weekend. The WKLO Pieces of Eight Rip-Off starts Friday at 3. Mike Rivers at 3:47. WKLO. Mike Rivers with you at 3:51, burning on with the heavies. Let your love go. How much does it go for these days? Time to get down there. Holy cow, here come the Led Osmonds.
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3: 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In New York, that was known as WOR's FM station. And for years, they would run Rambling with Gambling and then do Top 40 music. 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In August of 1974, of course, you remember, the president resigns. First time in history. News and sports headlines, tops on the tube, and we'll check what was at the box office and celebrity birthdays all coming up this hour to start us off at number 12. It's the Hollies and The Air That I Breathe.

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Well, Tops on the Tube, All the Family, Sanford and Son, MASH, Hawaii Five-0, and The Family Show on Thursday nights at 8 o'clock that ruled for a number of years, The Waltons.

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I'm Tripp Rogers. 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
0: So, what were we watching at the movies in August 1974? Harry and Tonto, starring Art Carney. The Longest Yard with Burt Reynolds and Eddie Albert. It would be one of the top 10 highest grossing movies of the year. Sheriff Buford Pusser, whose story was the basis for Walking Tall, died in an auto accident at the age of 36.

This is the Music Yearbook. I'm Trip Rogers. So happy you could join me for this look at August 1974. Our survey is from WXLO FM in New York City. The song at number five represents a comeback for a 1950s hitmaker who started when he was a teenager. The 60s were kind of lean years, but in the 60s, he wrote two songs that resonate today. One was My Way. The other was the Tonight Show theme song. Well, in 1974, he came back in a big way, ended up hitting number one with Odia Coates, You're Having My Baby, Paul Anka.

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I'm Trip Rogers, counting down the top hits from August 1974. At number four, it's Chaka Khan and Rufus.

this song is The Wildwood Flower. Now, The Wildwood Flower is an old country classic. It's gained a whole new popularity. The song isn't any more popular, but the flower's doing real good. The Wildwood Flower grew wild on the farm, and we never knowed what it was called. Some said it's a flower, and some said it's a weed. I didn't give it much thought. One day I was out there talking to my brother, and I reached down for a weed to chew on. Things got fuzzy and things got blurry, and then everything was gone. Didn't know what happened, but I knew it beat the hell out of sniffing burlap. I come to, and my brother was there, and he said, "What's wrong with your eyes?" I said, "I don't know. I was chewing on the weed." He said, "Well, let me give it a try." I spent the rest of that day and most of that night trying to find my brother Bill. Caught up with him about 6 o'clock the next morning, naked, singing on the windmill. He said he flew up there. I had to fly out and get him down. He's about half crazy. The very next day, we picked a bunch of them weeds and we put them in the sun to dry. Then we mashed them up and cleaned them off, put them in the corn cob pie. Smoking them wildwood flowers got to be a habit. We never seen no harm. Oh, we thought it was kind of handy. Take a trip and never leave the farm. Big old puff that wildwood weed, next thing

0: day this fella from Washington come by and spied what he turned white as a sheet. 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Y'all come back now, you hear?
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0: This is the Music Yearbook from August 1974. In the news, President Nixon becomes the first president to resign. Gerald Ford becomes president. Nelson Rockefeller is picked to become vice president. It marks the first time in American history we have not had a directly elected president and vice president. August Jam at Charlotte Motor Speedway attracts 300,000 fans to hear the Allman Brothers and Emerson, Lake & Palmer. And famous aviator Charles Lindbergh dies at 72 from cancer.
1: I've heard people say that too much of anything is not good for you, baby. But I don't know about that. As many times as we've loved and we've shared love and made love, it doesn't seem to me like it's enough. It's just not enough, baby.

0: I'm Trip Rogers. Glad you could join me on the Music Yearbook. Before we hear the number one song from August 1974, let's recap. Number 12, The Air That I Breathe from the Hollies. Number 11, I Shot the Sheriff from Eric Clapton. Use Corporation at number 10 with Rock the Boat. Number 9, Skin Tight by the Ohio Players. 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Let's Put It All Together. The Stylistics are at number 7. Number 6, Rock Your Baby from George McRae. Number 5, You're Having My Baby from Paul Anka. Number 4, Tell Me Something Good by Rufus and Chaka Khan. Number 3, Barry White, Can't Get Enough of Your Love, Babe. And Feel Like Making Love, it's Roberta Flack at number 2. The song at number 1 was an English group. Now, you talk about missed opportunities. They recorded a version of Billy Don't Be a Hero. It was big in England. When they went to release it in the United States, they were beaten to the punch by Bo Donaldson and the Haywoods. So they decided to release this song about Chicago. And they thought, oh, wow, the city would welcome us with open arms. Not realizing it was about one of the more infamous times of the Windy City, and the song's subject made them persona non grata in Chicago.
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0: Paper Lace and their only number one song in America, The Night Chicago Died. And that wraps up the Music Yearbook for August 2024. 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
12: Weather outlook, freezing rain and snow.

0: three times. Give me only one of only three things. Number one, you're chasing a bug across the floor. Or number two, that weird ant of yours with three legs is home again. Or number three, you want me to come out and wiggle over your bod. I'm all for it. 25 minutes before 8 o'clock at WKBW and Buffalo on Jackson Armstrong Show. Good afternoon. That's number two this week at the KB Top 35. Brand new survey tomorrow on the Sunday Beach Show. He's on between 3 and 7, folks, due to difficulties beyond our control. Brand new survey tomorrow. 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
2: 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Mike, 75 degrees outside with Al Wilson. Honey, come over here and show me and then tell me. Showers or thunderstorms likely tonight. Lows in the upper 60s. Considerable cloudiness with a chance of showers or thunderstorms tomorrow and tomorrow night. A chance of rain, 70% tonight, 50% tomorrow, 40% tomorrow night. Currently 80 degrees in Mansfield. That's the Spinners, honey, and wake up, Susan. Get out of bed, honey. 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

0: WHQ 656, Natalie Cole with Dickie Doo. I got love on my mind, which sometimes causes warts on your hands. WHBQ 714, Dickie Doo Edwards, Aerosmith to blow your doors off. Walk this way, but be sure you're wearing hip pads.
1: I fill those tubes up with peanuts.
2: fill those tubes up with peanuts.
3: Oh well, gee, he is the president. I guess he. You
2: okay,
3: know,
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2: Yeah. 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I'm out of here.
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4: HBQ 525 with Walt Jackson, and I want to get next to you. 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
4: 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Get enough?
5: Enough!
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5: HBQ. John, this is Andrew.
4: There he is. Come on, Andrew.
6: You know, Jimmy Carter told me I was doing fine.
4: Good.
6: I trimmed that White House lawn better than anybody.
4: Oh, cut it out.
6: He's been real good to me. Andrew. I'll get down.
4: Come on, Andrew.
6: I also get to have me a watermelon break.
4: Oh, come on, Andrew. Would you cut it out?
6: And I tell you what.
4: What?
6: I get me all the ice cold lemonade I want after I mow the White House lawn.
4: You don't have to mow the lawn in the White House.
6: You know he ain't gonna fire me.
4: Come on now, will you? Times have changed, as you can tell.
7: 70 degrees, sunny skies at 9 before 8. 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
11: Ash Stormy, the Classics 4, it's 954.
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11: Yes, look for cloudy to partly cloudy tonight through Saturday with a chance of showers tonight through Friday night. Warmer tonight and Friday, turning colder Friday night. Tonight's low 54, Friday's high 72. In the Bucharest right now, 61 and cloudy. 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
17: D's. All right, let's check out the birthday schedule for this weekend. Carole King is 44. Nick Nolte, who's been in a lot of films, is 46 this weekend. Different Strokes' Gary Coleman is now 18. And into the Weekly Top 40 at number 28, here's Elton John, who, by the way, is celebrating his second wedding anniversary to his wife, Renata, this week. The fastest climbing song and number one in Europe right now.

Elton. That's Elton John, the man who owns a couple of Ferraris, a couple of Rolls Royces, among others, and he has a 7-car garage. Nikita, the fastest, hottest climbing song on the weekly top 40. It's up 10 to number 28. Ooh, yeah, here's a weekly top 40 extra. What you need in excess.

Weekly Top 40 Extra. Rick Dees here. What you need in excess. Freddie Jackson is the latest artist to get the acting bug. Freddie's taking acting classes and practicing in New York and L.A. And he never forgets his singing, though. Number 20.

0: super smooth. Oh, Freddie Jackson, the man who owns over 20 double-breasted suits. He's up 4 to number 27 this week with He'll Never Love You Like I Do. We have the artist who takes on Rambo coming up. Did you hear that, Rambo?
1: Hey, you stink. This whole place stinks.
0: Wait a minute.
1: You come over here, you talk about your hits. What about my hits, man? You know, and I had a lot of hits. I had about 20,000 hits in my movie,
0: enough.
1: Rambo. You come out here, you play a couple of hits. You think you're out of right these? Let me show you a hit, all right?
0: Whoa, whoa.
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0: It is the weekly top 40, as rated by Radio and Records Magazine. And you know, it was just over 100 years ago that the famous wise man named Murphy wrote down the first of his famous laws governing human behavior. Some of his more well-known laws were, now this is one you should remember, if anything can go wrong, it will. And nothing is as simple as it seems. And if you play around with something long enough, it will eventually break. So keep that in mind, all right?
1: Hey, you stink!
0: Oh. Let's get back in the music. ZZ Top, together for over 15 years. Here we are with that little old band from Texas at number 26, Stages.

ZZ Top with drummer Frank Beard. He's the one without the beard, ironically enough. And they're up 6 to number 26 on the weekly Top 40. Now here's a song that Sting says he wrote as an answer to the films like Rambo and Missing in Action. At number 25, here's Russians.

0: That stinks. That's the man that used to teach English in his hometown of Newcastle in the north part of England. And he's up 9 to number 25 with Russians.
1: Oh, it's lovely.
0: Into number 24, Atlantic Star out of White Plains, New York, just north of New York City. And here's Secret Lovers.

0: so real. Atlantic Star with Secret Lovers, the second week on the charts, and it's already up to number 24 on the weekly top 40, up 9 from last week. Now, which artist wears the most sweatbands on stage?
1: Yuck!
0: We actually did a study on that, and we have that answer coming up on the phone. All right, the joke line's ringing. Hit it.
2: A guy calls up his boss and says, "Boss, I'd like to take the day off to attend my mother-in-law's funeral." Yeah. The boss says, "Who wouldn't?"
0: It was way back in 1962, 24 years ago this weekend, the top three songs in the USA were number three, Ernest Evans, better known as Chubby Checker, little thing called The Twist. At number two, it was The Duke of Earl by Gene Chandler. And at number one, Joey D and his backup group, The Starlighters, who later became The Young Rascals, if you didn't know that. And they had a song called The Peppermint Twist. Speaking of twists, there's a guy named Jimmy McShane. He's Irish. He lives in Italy. He uses the professional name Baltimore.
3: And he's all twisted.
0: Number 23, here's Tarzan Boy.

the weekly top 40, Tarzan Boy. And in case you're counting, he does say the words, whoa, oh, over 120 times in that song. And we get people that count these things. Seriously, if you want to count it for yourself, it's 120 times. Tarzan Boy up 3 to number 23 on the weekly top 40. At number 22, it's Mark Knopfler along with Dire Straits, his red headband, his white wristbands, and five-member band, Walk of Life.

Dire Straits. That's Walk of Life on the weekly top 40. Our second former English teacher, Mark Knopfler, there on the leads. Down 5 to number 22 on the countdown. At number 21, Heart. Now, there are two ladies singing lead, but it's a five-member group from Seattle. Howard Lees, Danny Carmasi, Mark Andes, and of course, Ann and Nancy Wilson. Here's These Dreams.

Hearts, These Dreams, written by Bernie Taupin and Martin Page. Now, that's the same duo that just wrote Starship's number one song, We Built This City. So, and of course, Bernie has written so many songs with Elton John. I hate to tell you how much he makes a year. Just hideous. It's in the millions what he makes. By the way, the song is up 7 to number 21 on the countdown. We have next hour some juicy D's.

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These people got hits. Thompson Twins, they've been running around in the weirdest clothes. There's a photo here of Tom Bailey, the lead singer. Besides his henna hair, he's wearing a long-sleeve shirt that buttons down to below his knees. And they're at number 20. Here's King for a Day.

Joe Leeway, Alana Curry, Tom Bailey. They're up 7 to number 20 on the Weekly Top 40 with If I Were King for Just One Day. Oh, Lionel Richie is on a streak. He's come a long way since he was on the campus of Tuskegee Institute in Alabama. He has now plunked down $10 million for his Beverly Hills office building. Couldn't happen to a nicer guy. Here's Say You, Say Me, Lionel Richie.

0: Music from the film White Nights. That's Lionel Richie. Former number one song was Say You, Say Me. It drops 8 to number 19 on the weekly top 40. Good second weekend of February to you. And according to the beauty experts, which women have the best dressed faces? In other words, who has the best makeup job, right? That's coming up. But right now, the boss. Okay, what do you... Oh, gee. Is it sleaze time already?
1: Yes.
0: Let me dig through here. I got it. Okay, this is a good one. Okay. The truth can be told now. According to the Star magazine, Latin heartthrob Julio Iglesias is one very superstitious guy. In fact, whenever he hears bad news, he gets rid of the entire outfit he's wearing because he considers the clothes bad luck. In fact, according to one of Julio's close lady friends, when he hears bad news, anytime, he'll take off his pants, his shorts, his jacket, his underwear, his shoes, his socks, everything right there on the spot. But according to the ladies, the only time Julio receives bad news is at the end of a night, after a date.
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0: Which women have the best dressed faces? They make the most of their makeup, in other words. Beauty expert Elizabeth Arden has come out with a list of 10 such ladies and...
3: Oh, it's lovely.
0: On the list, beauties such as Jessica Lange, Angelica Houston, Lana Turner, Felicia Ayers-Allen of The Cosby Show. Also included are TV newswoman Connie Chung, opera star Beverly Sills, Brooke Astor, Princess Yasmin Khan, and Caroline Herrera. Wait a minute, you say that's only 9? You are right. Number 10 on the best dressed face list includes comedian Phyllis Diller.
4: She's a tramp!
0: Back to the countdown. Here's Aha, number 18. The sun always shines on TV.
5: Queen, this particular year, cast an even larger shadow. I know the cast of Glee released their cover of Somebody to Love, which the CD player ate, and it was unable to read that particular CD, which makes me kind of angry. So we won't be able to play that. Instead, I'll play you this thing here that samples Queen. You're going to hear the immediately recognizable drum line from Another One Bites the Dust and some of the bass line all smooshed up in there. This is a song called, who's this? You're Not My Girl by Ryan Leslie. I don't know anything else besides that, but this came out in July 2009. Listen for the Queen sample.

I don't know if it was a hit or not. That's Ryan Leslie. You're Not My Girl. It could be worse, I guess, but there the rhythm section is basically Queen. It's another one. It's a sample of Another One Bites the Dust, where they mushed around some of the bass notes there. Those drums, immediately recognizable, because the Queen stuff, though, that production is awesome. Oh, so awesome, in fact. What that there, they had already parted ways with Roy Thomas Baker, the guy who did Bohemian Rhapsody and all the early Queen stuff. Roy Thomas Baker, bit of a production genius. And actually, I have a book about pop producers, and they talk about Trevor Horn and all the producers that we know and love, Nile Rodgers and Bernard Edwards. And in this book, the song Bohemian Rhapsody gets an entire chapter because it's that magnificent and that elaborate, and that had never been done before. Never, not even close. So you can imagine what it sounded like coming out of the radios in 1976. Yeah, I'm a big fan of the Bohemian Rhapsody from Queen, produced by Roy Thomas Baker. There's one particular... I'm about to ruin the song for you forever, because you'll never hear it the same way again. The song was recorded in pieces, which you probably figured out. That opera thing in the middle, where it's a whole lot of Freddie Mercury's, so many Galileos, that whole piece there... That itself took 2 weeks in the studio. Freddie Mercury would come in the morning, oh, please, can we record more Galileos, more Galileos? And they just did layer after layer after layer of just the opera stuff. And to come out of that, the opera note just kind of ends, and they splice it back into the rock part. But the splice is very audible. You can actually hear it if you know what you're listening for. So I'm going to play you that splice now. And unfortunately, this may ruin the song for all eternity for you, but I may as well share that with you because that's what I do. So you're going to hear the very last note of the opera section of Bohemian Rhapsody from Queen from 1976. Listen, there's one particular drum beat where all the opera notes just disappear because they've been spliced out, and the guitars come in. Okay? It's that splice. We talk about that splice in Bohemian Rhapsody. It's this. Give this a listen. Now, me personally, I love that splice. I think it's great, but I have to notice it every time it comes up now because it was pointed out to me. It's actually in that book that I referenced before. And so there it is. And now I'm going to play you the most brilliant creation that's ever... Brilliant doesn't even begin to describe this. This is probably the reason the internet was invented. And this came out about 2 weeks ago. I don't think it's been released as a single yet, if they release it at all, but it's on YouTube, and the video is definitely worth hunting down. Ladies and gentlemen, the most brilliant creation of all time. If only you could see the video that goes along with this, but the audio is pretty excellent too. These are the Muppets from November 2009 and Bohemian Rhapsody on Crap from the Past.

0: Mario Figaro.
1: I'm just a poor boy. Nobody loves me.
2: He's just a poor boy.

0: Scooter?
1: Yeah, Chief?
2: Remind me to stop setting up these video conferences. They're not very productive.
1: You got it.
2: Sheesh.
3: Very nice. Really extraordinarily nice. That's the Muppets. That's the actual backing tracks from Queen. So they took out Freddie Mercury's vocals. They left in some of the background vocals and all the instrumentation. And that's Bohemian Rhapsody. I hope, I so hope it hits number one in England. We know everything can hit number one in England. All they have to do is release it as a single, and guaranteed that thing will be number one by Christmas. If you live in England, go ahead, buy the thing. So I'm Ron Boogie Monster Gerber. This is Crap from the Past, beaming out worldwide from KFAI in Minneapolis. Tonight, 2009, the year in review. Back to the short attention span stuff here. There's this one particular sampler I got from May 2009, and I thought, ooh, there's a bunch of songs on here with a whole lot of potential. One called Never Say Never. It's by The Fray. I thought, Never Say Never? Ooh, remake of the Romeo Void song. No, it's totally different song. Ooh, something by Ashley Tisdale called It's All Right, It's Okay. And I thought, ooh, a remake of that modern rock hit by Leah Andreoni from like 98. Nope, totally different song. All right, well, there's this song here by Dream and Kanye West called Walking on the Moon. Ooh, has something to do with the police? Nope, totally different song there. There's something called Say It by Blue October. And I thought, ooh, the E.G. Daily song. Nope, that didn't even happen. And then there's Love Roller Coaster. And I thought, ooh, that's a shoo-in. It's the Ohio Players song as done by Mims featuring LaToya. Nope, that didn't happen either. And then there's one called Operator by Shiloh. And I thought, Operator, is it the Midnight Star song? Nope. So 1 week, all that disappointment crammed into 1 week. It's so sad. I'll play you a song on that particular sampler I got that doesn't have a catchy name. Instead, it's called Chillin', and it's billed as Whale featuring Lady Gaga. And it's going to rip off a song that you know and love on Crap from the Past.

Am I even playing the right song here? I think I am. It's Chillin' from Whale featuring Lady Gaga. Yeah, there we go. Rips off. Na na na na na na na na na na. Hey, hey, hey. Hey, hey, hey. Goodbye. Kiss him goodbye. That ain't right. So that there from May 2009. Coldplay. I'm not the biggest Coldplay fan. I've said this before. I'll repeatedly say it again. I think their stuff's kind of dull. Kind of repetitive. But apparently it's got an influence over people. I'm going to play you this song here. It's billed as David Guetta, I guess, featuring Kelly Rowland. And it came out in May 2009. This is When Love Takes Over from May 2009. Listen for the Coldplay influence, won't you? On Crap from the Past.

0: and then the thumping starts and it becomes a dance floor hit. But gee, that opening piano line there, it sounds a lot like that, what's that, Clocks, I believe it's called, from Coldplay? Perhaps that there, When Love Takes Over, David Guetta, or Guetta, featuring Kelly Rowland from May 2009. Total Chaos.
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4: 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Guess what? A warming trend is on the way. Yeah, clear 55 today. We got 29 right now.
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4: 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On the way, Alanis Morissette, Everything But the Girl, a throw-in Collective Soul, and 3T. Right now, Ace of Base.
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7: 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Right. Plug in this hour to Cyndi Lauper, also Madonna Like a Virgin, Jack Wagner, All I Need, fresh new Stevie Wonder, and a whole lot more.
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7: 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Should do a number on the Knicks. Flyers in Winnipeg, and I don't even think the Eagles are going to be in town. Looks like they may be moving to Phoenix. Art Tiller will be here about 10 minutes with a Z-106 information update. Z-106, WZGO. Boy, that's a great song. Of course, that's my opinion and doesn't necessarily reflect the views and opinions of the staff and management of Z106 Radio. Cyndi Lauper.
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8: All right! Woo!
10: Honey and I were cruising around the other weekend. As we came into the harbor, I saw a couple of sailboats rafted up together. And I looked closer and there was a wedding taking place. Woman in her wedding dress standing there. Preacher there. Apparently it's some sailboat club. One boat was the Osprey, the other one was Windsong. I was like, spammy. Guys, I had a few in me at this point. So as I'm cruising by them, I yelled over at them, "Hell, boom, a lily, wow, wow, bippy, babaloo, wow, yeah."
11: Which kind of interrupted the preacher. You know, because he was probably doing some damn hippie ceremony for them sailboats.
10: Everybody turned around, looked at me, and there I was, big smile on my face. Then they went back with the wedding, and I kind of leaned on the horn a little bit. Pulled my pants down and mooned them. Well, at that point, the groom gives me the finger. So I just turned around, walked to the steering wheel of my boat. My honey said, "You know, that's the most mature thing I've ever seen you do. I mean, you good-naturedly moon those people, and that guy gives you the finger, and all you do is continue on your way. That shows you are maturing as the years go by." I said, "Baby, I ain't continuing on my way. Just getting a little distance so I can get some momentum." I spun that boat around. I firewalled the throttle. I headed straight for those two sailboats. They're like,

0: to the bow of the good ship Greece, and I whipped off the tarp on the 50 caliber machine gun that I have mounted there. And as the wedding party treaded water, looked at me with supplication written on their faces, I said, "Congratulations on your blessed inaugure!" Then I went back to the boat in the salon. Soundproof, of course, so my honey didn't hear a thing. She's like, "Here's your martini." I said, "Thanks, sweetheart." She said, "You know, that was kind of cruel of you to ram their boat and sink everybody like that." She said, "Are they still floating out there?" I said, "Yeah, they're still floating out there." She said, "Maybe we ought to invite them in for some dinner." I said, "Maybe we ought to invite them in for some plasma."
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4: It's weird when you introduce somebody that you say, like, this is, and then their name, you know, like, this is Frank. It sounds pretty normal when you think about it. This? Walk up with a person and be like, hey guys, this. This stuff right here is Frank. Excuse me, what is that? This? This is Frank. Oh, that's what that is. Jesus. I guess it should be he is Frank, but that sounds even weirder. You can't walk up with somebody and go, hey, he is Frank. Take it away, Frank. It's like when you call somebody on the phone, you know? They say hello, you have to say this is. Hello? This is Dimitri. Can't be like, hello? I am Dimitri. What? I am Dimitri. Take me to your leader. But then if you go up to someone in person, the rule flips. Then it's the exact opposite, actually, you know? If I walk up to you, then I have to say, hi, I am Dimitri. I can't walk up to you and go, this is Dimitri. You like this? This is an idiot. Oh, okay. He is going. I was pretty young when I first heard the term training bra. And I remember being pretty freaked out. I said, did you say training bra? I didn't know they used bras for a training process. See some old lady, her boobs are everywhere. What's her deal? Those are untrained titties. You gotta train them when they're young or they go wild. You can't leave them free range. Boobs doing whatever they want. They need discipline. You gotta show them who's boss.
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24: Disco backgammon. 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But when the rolling's done, a man needs something to shake off the tension. That's why real men walk away from the board and head for a refreshing mug of Mondo. Mondo, the synthetic soft drink that's better than anything found in nature. Not a sissy soft drink, but an exhilarating blend of phosphates and preservatives that's satisfying with no bitter aftertaste. You don't have to sip Mondo. Just crank it down your face or smear it on your body to prevent sweating while trying to hit on chicks. The real disco man cools off his fever with Mondo in bottles, cans, or simulated sheepskin bow ties. Take the plastic pause. Mondo, the thirst smasher.
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0: Northside Stadium games are now available at the Northside Independent School District office and at each school. Get yours now while they last. Sound like you're about to run out. Only have 200,000 left, friends. That is the third most popular record in San Antonio. Yes, it is. Everybody plays the fool sometime. Yes, they do. The main ingredient. Some folks just kind of walk around making a profession out of it. Yeah, they do. And some of them do a good job, too. Yeah. 71 and cloudy on Saturday morning. Looking for the middle 80s? Got a 30% chance of rain and thunder showers. Boom, booms. Sometime this afternoon. It's too late to turn back now. It's 8:51 is what time it is. Your telefriend time on Rick's Saturday Morning Show.
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3: Hi, welcome to this classic countdown show. Happy holidays. And now let's head back to December 1973. We'll begin with five or six bonus extras. And this is Jim Stafford.

Jim Stafford's Spiders and Snakes, we're rewinding the hits and headlines of December 1973. OPEC's oil embargo of the U.S. continued. Lines were growing longer at the gas pump. Various fuel rationing schemes were being considered, including odd-even day and license plate number systems. And our audio snapshot of December 73 continues now with Aretha Franklin.

0: Ringo Starr with our third bonus extra. Your 16 was just out and beginning its move up the chart in December 1973. Some of your top movie choices that month were The Sting with Paul Newman and Robert Redford, Woody Allen's Sleeper, Serpico with Al Pacino, and Magnum Force starring Clint Eastwood.
1: And I never had to take my gun out of its holster once. I'm proud of that.
2: You're a good man, Lieutenant. A good man always knows his limitations.
0: Let's get back.

with Olivia Newton-John's Let Me Be There, the fifth of our six bonus extras from December in 1973. Penn State running back John Cappelletti was awarded the Heisman Trophy that month as the best player in college football, and Led Zeppelin had a new single release on the radio called Dear Maker. In American, that's Did You Make Her?

one of Led Zeppelin's infrequent forays into top 40 radio. In December 1973, astronauts aboard the Skylab orbiting space station took a 7-hour spacewalk to photograph the comet Kohoutek. While Gladys Knight and the Pips gave us the number 20 hit record of the day, I've Got to Use My Imagination.

Grammy Award winner Gladys Knight. We've set our sights on December 1973 when House Minority Leader Gerald Ford was sworn in as the new Vice President of the United States, succeeding Spiro Agnew, who'd resigned from office a couple months earlier. Back-to-back former Beatles are next in the countdown. Here's Paul McCartney in the number 19 slot.

0: Mind Games by John Lennon is helping you remember where you were and what you were up to in December 1973 with this Top 20 Classic Countdown. Some of the top-rated TV shows that month were The Waltons, All in the Family, MASH, Hawaii Five-O, Sanford and Son, and The Mary Tyler Moore Show.
1: I just had to apologize to Ted out there. I don't like to apologize to Ted. I like to chew Ted out, and I don't like it when I chew Ted out and find out I'm wrong.
0: Stevie Wonder is straight ahead, now the number 17 record in our December 73 countdown. If you're ready, come Go With Me by the Staple Singers.

Motown legend Stevie Wonder, Living for the City, is the number 16 countdown classic of December 1973. Singer and actor Bobby Darin died that month at age 37 during open-heart surgery in Los Angeles. The famous punk club CBGB opened at 315 Bowery in Manhattan. McCartney and Wings released their famous Band on the Run album. And popular singer of the day Helen Reddy gave us the number 15 countdown record, Leave Me Alone.

counting down the unforgettable rock, pop, and soul hits of December 1973. This is Dick Bartley. A pleasure to be with you on the radio. Let's do a recap now. So far in the top 20, we've heard Gladys Knight and the Pips, I've Got to Use My Imagination, the number 20 record. In the number 19 slot, Paul McCartney and Wings, Hell and Wheels. Then John Lennon with Mind Games at number 18. At number 17 in the countdown, If You're Ready, Come Go With Me by the Staple Singers. Stevie Wonder's Living for the City was number 16. At 15, it was Leave Me Alone, Ruby Red Dress by Helen Reddy. We're back with the number 14 record in our countdown and tribute to December 1973. Here's My Music by Kenny Loggins and Jim Messina.

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1: WQXI, and the lion sleeps tonight. Daytime, he just sits around flicking his dick. It's 5:58. Quixie, from Shannon and War, with a cut from the Why Can't We Be Friends album.
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1: 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Boy, a long time ago. Beatles cooking with Hey Jude at 6:06 on the Shannon program. The annual DeKalb County Fair is being held all this week at South DeKalb Mall. And all the proceeds benefits the JC Community Project. I don't know if they got all those bees rounded up or what happened to them out there in Stone Mountain. But a bee truck turned over out there. Can you believe that? It carries beehives. And now loose in the Stone Mountain area, 2 million bees.
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This next song is by Scotty McKay, Even in Time. It came out on the Event label and then the Parkway label in 1959.

Here's a great record from 1963. This one is by Donnie Henderson, Off to School. It came out on the Raven label.

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3: Then they tell you about the pain-relieving ingredient. 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Extra strength is the absolute minimum. 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Strength is out now. It's all extra strength. Some people not satisfied with extra, they want maximum. Give me the maximum strength. Give me the maximum allowable human dosage. Figure out what will kill me and then back it off a little bit. Why does that pharmacist have to be 2.5 feet higher than everybody else? Who the hell is this guy? Clear out, everybody. I'm working with pills up here. I'm taking them from this big bottle, and then I'm going to put them in a little bottle. That's my whole job. I can't be down on the floor with you people. Yes, I'd like to get this prescription filled, please. All right, but you wait down there. No one comes up here but me.
4: Have you ever watched your favorite brand fail and be on the verge of shutting down its business operations? If you have, it's not really a good feeling. Today, we will be talking about a story of one such brand that was always loved, but now it's dying. FYE, started back in 2001 with only 14 branches, grew to over 600 stores in just 1 year. However, it wasn't the first brand that sold music, tapes, DVDs, and records in a mall. In fact, FYE hit the market quite late, so time for a history lesson first. It all started with Bob Higgins, who for the most part has been a great name in the entertainment industry. He was the first one who took a leap and started the Transworld Music Corporation back in 1932 from a few dollars that he could save. Transworld Music Corporation wasn't only selling entertainment products in the physical stores, but it had a fair standing in the production industry as well. Even today, it holds a great name in the film industry. However, Higgins, under the parent company Transworld Music Corporation, started the business of selling records in the malls. The first shop he opened was named Record Town. Well, quite straightforward. After a while, when he used the same business name to sell other items like tapes, which had become a trend by then, it didn't go very successful. So what he did was he opened another shop with the name Tapes World, where he used to sell tapes. All the businesses he did under the banner of his company Transworld always operated sort of in a gray area, where they first boomed and afterward, due to one reason or another, saw a recession. Though he understood what the reason behind it was. Can you guess it? If not, don't worry, let me explain. What happened in the mid to late 1900s was that the entertainment businesses were faring good, so the overall industry saw many new players join in. Moreover, as the businesses kept entering the market, soon it was more sellers and fewer buyers. Bob understood this, and one after another, he went on buying the individual businesses. Eventually, he made a mess up. Moreover, as the businesses kept entering the market, soon it was more sellers and fewer buyers. Bob understood this, and one after another, he went on buying the

0: FYE's decline, or did the author forget to put the right title? Well, don't worry, I was just coming there now. So, after Higgins acquired all of these individual businesses, one must believe that the profits would be pouring in. But you see, that didn't happen. It was the time when all the music stores were seeing a downward trend in their profits. So much so that another big entertainment stores company, Camelot, filed bankruptcy that was later acquired by Transworld Entertainment. Seeing all this, Bob came up with the idea, which was supposed to sell the same merchandise in the store malls, but with an altogether different perspective. So there's this idea for FYE, which became the biggest entertainment store ever opened, and it was more oriented towards capturing the attention of families visiting the malls. They used to organize family events, and soon FYE developed into a real-time experience store. You can not only buy stuff, but come to listen to new music right at the store. They even went a step ahead and added a dedicated section for kids as well. So surely, it was a breakthrough in the mall music store industry. However, it didn't work out in terms of the profits it was generating. It did better than the ones that came before it, but not something that you might expect. At the start, it grew very, very fast, and it grew big. As I mentioned at the start, how fast they expanded in just 1 year. This time, not only the sizes of stores were big, now there were standalone shops and small shops, all of which were added to the portfolio following a business model that was designed to cater to the needs of their customers. Those who want a complete and great experience can come and visit their stores. Others who just want a DVD to play in their car can simply get it from a small stall around the corner coffee shop. They were so committed to providing convenience and services to their customers that they put their inventory and merchandise over their website as well. Basically, they did everything and tried every opportunity that they possibly could. However, it never worked out. So, what went wrong? Believe me, nothing went wrong. It was just not the right time for this sort of business. Internet was there by now, and people were shifting to digital platforms. Online streaming services became a new norm. One could easily search for and download a movie from the internet. It was all very easy and seamless to do. This is what brought down FYE, as with each passing day, the internet was becoming mainstream, and with the increasing number of possibilities for entertainment that was present online became a go-to for every entertainment lover. Even today, if you asked me if I would like to visit an entertainment store, my answer would be yes. But shopping there is another thing, because any day I would prefer watching a movie over on Netflix and listening to songs on Spotify than restricting myself to the limit of a DVD or tape. So, I guess that explains why. However, that's not all for FYE. 3 years before Bob died, he retired and a new CEO took over FYE. This new guy had different plans on how to run this music store. Instead of making it a retail store for new items, he turned into a nostalgia entertainment store. They started selling records, vinyl, and pop culture music items. The store saw some big sales coming in, and all these new sales and customers were for the items the new CEO guy thought that people would buy. True though, still, how many people do you see around who want to buy this nostalgic stuff? No doubt about the sentimental value that they carry, but who has time for it anyways? This wasn't the only thing different about the new FYE stores. The logo was changed from the old blue one to a new one with three letters separately placed in orange circles, and the ambience and overall in-house style of the stores were also changed. Hence, it's wrong to say that besides the name, everything else was changed. Still, this didn't really work out for FYE. And now we are hearing that it has been acquired by Sunrise Records, another music company that is committed to running FYE with a completely new and different business model. Let's hope it works for them, because the value these entertainment stores carry is certainly something that digital media cannot replace. It's a bet that no one can answer certainly. For one, we don't know what business model Sunrise Records is going to come up with for FYE. But we are certain that the reason which causes decline is the digital media. It's still and is here to stay.
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1: 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You fool.

0: 8 o'clock with Paul Jackson and you with Marvin Gaye. Rick Dees.
1: And his cast of idiots. WHBQ.
2: Morning to you. It's 4 minutes after 8 o'clock, 56 HBQ, and that's ABBA and Knowing Me, Knowing You. Rick Dees here to please. It's 8 minutes after 8 o'clock, and a lot of people are getting excited about Superstar Wars.
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3: 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Oh. 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
0: Well, have you, you know who he really is?
1: Who is that?
0: I know exactly who he is. I know who you are, too. And that's why I'm getting kind of close now.
1: Get back.
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2: Somewhere in New Jersey, there's this guy named Dave who has this giant 60s record collection and this pirate radio station in his attic with a transmitter he built from the Allied catalog. 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

0: A group hailed from the Chicago area. The Invaders in a tune called With a Tear. How about a second Dave the Rave Sure Shot 45?
1: Watch out! Here comes another Relics and Rarities!

0: Somebody's probably saying, I know that record, Gene Thomas. The guy who had that hit record of Playgirl with Gene and Debbie. Gene Thomas did that record on the United Artists record label. Well, he did. But that's the original version by one of the co-writers of the song, Graham Bonney. Graham Bonney, who, of course, was a pretty big artist over in England, released that 45 here in America on the Mike record label. That's the Graham Bonney original version of Baby's Gone. I'm Dave the Rave. It's my Relics and Rarities show.
1: This is Relics and Rarities. And Rarities with Dave the Rave.
0: It's a Relics and Rarities Stone Smash!

a definite Relics of Rarity smash, that's for sure. The Who, I can't explain, but I will try to anyway. I got to give you some kind of an explanation before I hear from the guy who makes sure that everything is correct. Yes, we've got a guardian out there. We've got Chuck Dabagian down there in Philadelphia area. And I played Baby's Gone by Graham Bonney on the Mike record label. And I mentioned that that's the original version because he's one of the writers of the song. And the song was later done by Gene Thomas, the guy who did Playgirl or Playboy with Gene and Debbie. And, you know, here's the weird thing about it. I'm looking at the 45, though, by Gene Thomas, and it's credited as being written by Roy Orbison and Bobby Goldsboro. Now, to me, as I'm playing that Graham Bonney record, I happen to notice, you know, that he was one of the writers. I just assumed, well, it had to be the original version by him. But I guess the songs, even though to me they sound like the same Baby's Gone, they might be different songs. Either that or somebody should have called the lawyer on the other person. But I thought I would note that for you because I know if I don't tell you that it might be a different song, even though they sound similar, those Baby's Gone records, that I'll hear from somebody out there. If you've got a comment about that, well, write to me, dave@davetherave.com. Yes, I might have known.

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2: People are very afraid of the police. That is a big part of our culture. No matter how rich you are, how old you are, you're just afraid of them. We got every reason to be afraid of them. You know what I mean? Like, you're a white lady. You ever been pulled over before? You know, and then what they say, let me see your driver's license and your registration, right? See, I'm just guessing. That's not what they say to us. Well, you wouldn't believe what they say to us. Spread your cheeks and lift your sack. Like, what the fuck? Excuse me? You heard me, spread open your cheeks and lift your sack. I got a driver's license too. There's easier ways to prove who I am and shit. What does that prove? I'm serious, man. You ever be at a red light, the police might pull up next to you. It won't be no big deal for you, but you know what? I'll fucking fall apart. Oh, nigga. Oh, don't look over there, nigga. Now, I was hanging out with a friend of mine. He's a white guy, you know. We were just hanging out, and we were lost in the city. You know, we were smoking a joint. Now, I don't know if it was a coincidence that we were lost and high and shit, but... My white buddy, he was smoking a joint. Dave, it's the goddamn cops. I'm gonna ask them for directions. I said, Chip, no! Chip, don't do it! It was too late. He was walking over there, this man was high as shit. Excuse me, sir. Touching him and Chip, excuse me. Need some information. Start confessing things you shouldn't confess. I'm a little high. All I want to know, which way is 3rd Street? The cop was like, hey, take it easy. You're on 3rd Street. You better be careful. Go ahead, move it. Move it. I'm saying, a black man would never dream of talking to the police high. That's a waste of weed.
3: Name it and claim it.
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The ZCOM Radio Hour underway with Elton John, Take Me to the Pilot, and we started with Elton on The Simpsons. I'm not sure when that was recorded, a while ago, though, but kind of fun to hear that. Sadly, Elton John will not be having his farewell tour in 2020 because of the COVID-19 epidemic, but that is certainly understandable at this point. I'm Bart Shore with the music you don't get up and down the radio dial. How about this from Chicago? There's a lot going on here that you probably forgot about, like I did, too. This goes back to 1970, Ballet for a Girl in Buchanan.

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2: The 80s, man. There was no mindful parenting. My mom used to cuss me out in the JCPenney parking lot in Hungarian, screaming at me, Akkorát buffon gondolj beszélsz! Which translates to, I'm gonna hit your head so hard, you're gonna shit your pants. Yeah, you could hit your kid. Hell, you could hit other people's kids. That wasn't illegal. You were doing that mom a favor.
3: Charlie, where you been? Where you been? I ain't heard from you in a while. What's going on? What's happening? What's the story here? Ah, yes, yes, yes, yes. Anyway, why don't you give me a call one of these days? See if I'm still alive. See what's going on. The time is, it's after 11. The date is Wednesday. Wednesday it is, yes, Wednesday. So give me a call, let me know what's going on with your life. See if you're alive or whatever's happening. Charlie, I'll see you later. Give me a call. I'll be home. Bye.
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It's Let the Good Times Roll, rock and roll and pop and soul, favorites and forgottens from the 50s, 60s, 70s, and 80s. And in our second hour, a different theme each week. This week, I'd be feeling kind of foolish if I didn't do the obvious on April Fool's Day and play songs with Fool in the title. So let's get this musical Chain of Fools song started with Aretha. Chain, chain.

Little Girl with the Big Voice, Brenda Lee, Fool Number One, Top 5 in 61. And Elvin Bishop before that fooled around and fell in love. That's how it happens sometimes. That's Mickey Thomas from Jefferson Starship on lead vocals. In fact, that's how Mickey got noticed by Jefferson Starship, singing with blues guitarist Elvin Bishop. That song, Top 5 in 76, and Aretha Franklin starting us off with Chain of Fools, Number 2 in 67. Rolling on with Frankie Lyman and the Teenagers, this from 56.

0: That's Frankie Valli, his follow-up to Can't Take My Eyes Off You. No surprise there. I mean, that was a good record, but boy, that sounds a lot like Can't Take My Eyes Off of You. I Make a Fool of Myself, the name of that one, was top 20 for Frankie, going solo in 67. Rick Springfield before that with What Kind of Fool Am I, top 30 from 82. And Frankie Lyman and the Teenagers asking the musical question, why do fools fall in love? Well, there's someone for everybody. Top 10 in 56. Well, imagine it's the end of the 50s and you're sitting there tuning around the radio dial and you hear this song coming out of the speaker. It's the debut record for Ike and Tina Turner. The first time you hear the voice of Tina Turner getting your attention here with A Fool in Love, top 30. It's 1960.
1: Oh, there's something on my mind. Won't somebody please

her shoulder. She said, tell me all the trouble. You know what she said? She said,

Well, love's making fools out of a lot of people. That seems to be the general theme with these songs. Even Elvis Presley becomes a fool now and then. Number two for The King in 59, Now and Then There's a Fool Such as I. Rolling Stones before that, Fool to Cry from Black and Blue. That band's got a lot of great tunes, but that's one of my favorites from them. Top 10 in 76. And I can Tina Turner starting us off with A Fool in Love. If you can't tell, we're playing songs with Fool in the title on our second hour theme hour. Well, hey, a quick program note. I want to tell you about a new show here on CPL Radio. A second show that I'm going to be hosting here on the station in the next few weeks. It's going to be on Sunday mornings, bright and early from 7 to 9 a.m. And it's going to be church hymns as played on the organ. I'm going to be playing recordings of church hymns. I'm not going to be playing the organ myself, but I'm going back right now and compiling some favorite hymns. But we'll also have some of the forgotten hymns. You might hear a certain hymn and go, oh yeah, I forgot about that hymn. So 2 hours and four decades of church hymns from the 50s, 60s, 70s, and 80s, except this time it's the 1850s, the 1860s, the 1870s, and the 1880s. Those were the golden years for church music. Those were the years these hymns were written. So tune in for a new show called Let the God Times Roll in the next few weeks here on CPL Radio. Like I said, bright and early on Sunday mornings from 7 to 9 a.m. as hosted by me, Brother Mark Nielsen. And I'll keep you posted when that show debuts. Continuing on with our second hour theme hour of songs with Fool in the title for April Fool's Day. My name is Mark Nielsen. It is Let the Good Times Roll. Back in 2 minutes here on CPL Radio.

0: Back to the foolishness here on Let the Good Times Roll. Songs with Fool in the title for our second hour theme hour this week. My name is Mark Nielsen. You remember the movie Jerry Maguire? Cuba Gooding Jr. played the athlete in that movie to Tom Cruise's sports agent character. Cuba was the one always saying, "Show me the money." Well, Cuba won an Oscar for that performance for Best Supporting Actor. He's been in other stuff too. Anyway, this is his father, Cuba Gooding Sr., singing lead vocal on this next song from 1972. You'll hear that Junior sounds a lot like his dad. The main ingredient is the group with the top five, Everybody Plays the Fool.
1: Okay, so you're heartbroken. You sit around moping, crying, crying. You say you even thinking about dying? Well, before you do anything,

Three songs there that not only did they have Fool in the title, but another commonality is that the singers all have famous family members. Ricky Nelson right there, part of the Ozzy and Harriet TV show that Ricky did with his parents back in the 50s. Ricky would start singing a song at the end of some of those shows, and then as a result became a star in his own right. Poor little fool, Ricky Nelson, number one in 59. Before that, Dino, Desi, and Billy. Dino, the son of Dean Martin. Desi, the son of Ricky Ricardo and Lucille Ball. And Billy, their friend. He had parents too, just not famous ones. We heard I'm a Fool, top 20 in 65. And Everybody Plays the Fool, that was the main ingredient. Cuba Gooding Sr. on lead vocal, whose son Jr. became a famous actor. All right, now a couple songs by artists that I mentioned in the last hour. Didn't play any of their songs though, starting with this one by the Doobie Brothers. Michael McDonald sang backup on This Is It, the Kenny Loggins song last hour. Singing lead.

0: a couple of drinks. Looking for Mr. Goodbar, here he is. Wait a minute, I've got it. You're an Italian. Huh? You're Jewish? Oh, love your nails. You must be a Libra. Your place or mine?
1: Yes.

Lulu. Great tune. Had a big hit with To Sir With Love in 67. There she is from 1970, Oh Me Oh My, I'm a Fool for You, Baby. Top 30 in 1970. Frank Zappa before that. I mentioned him last hour as a collaborator with Captain Beefheart. But there's Frank with one of his more successful commercial songs, Dancin' Fool, Mocking Disco, in the very disco year of 1979, peaked at only number 45. And the Doobie Brothers starting us off with the number one, What a Fool Believes, also from 79. Now going back to 1960 for this one from Connie Francis. Always thought this sounded like the roller rink or a county fair. Everybody's somebody's fool was top.

0: British singer-songwriter Chris Rea, 1978 with his debut record. Got him a Grammy nomination for Best New Artist, the Top 20 Fool If You Think It's Over, which in this case would not be a foolish thought. It is over. The show, that is. We don't have time for any more foolishness around here. Except for me to tell you, remember about a half hour ago when I told you about my new Sunday morning church music show that I was going to be hosting here on CPL Radio called Let the God Times Roll? Well, April Fools. Sorry about that. Everything else on the show is factual as far as I know, but now I have to go and ask him for forgiveness. He is a forgiving God. I just hope he has a sense of humor, too. And hopefully you do, too. Thanks for listening. We love when you do that. 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
3: Syracuse weather.
4: Continued chance of a few showers tomorrow. High today and Tuesday near 75, low tonight near 60. Probability of rain 60% tonight, 40% Tuesday. Humidity's 83, winds are southeast to 10. Barometer falling 73 degrees and showers at 3:30. 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
4: 27 before 4 and requested music for Nedro at 445-1000 Rod Stewart. Every picture tells a story. The number 5 album in Central New York and the number 11 single, that's Rod Stewart. Maggie May at 22 before 4 with Don Bombard from WNDR. 73 degrees and showers. Here's Bill Withers.
6: Ain't no sunshine with
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3: Hey, I'm Ricky Bobby. 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

0: Beatle mania continued unabated into 1965, the year of I Feel Fine and 10 other Beatle hits. John Lennon was asked if he was embarrassed by Beatlemania.
1: No, it's great. We like lunatics.
2: Ladies in favor of lunatics?
1: Yeah. It's healthy.

0: 8 days a week, the Beatles' second number one record of 1965. Some critics placed a lesser value on the Beatles' musical appeal and attributed their success more to their physical appearance. The group's most distinguishing characteristic was the haircut. Beatle George Harrison discusses the origin of the Fab Four mop top.
1: Paul and John went to Paris for a holiday, and they tried to get the French cut, but it didn't work out, you know, and it ended up like this. And I went to the swimming baths. When I came out, when the hair dried out, it was just all forward like a mop. So I liked it, so I left it like that. And then, you know, when Ringo joined the group, we got him to get his hair like it. Because by then, people sort of were calling it the Beatle cut.
0: A cardinal rule of a Beatle cut, never show the forehead. Their long locks inspired reporters to ask if they ever got haircuts.
2: No.
3: I had one yesterday.
2: And that's no lie. That's the truth.
3: Honest, that's it.
2: No, I think he missed.
3: No, he didn't. No.
2: You should have seen him the day before.
0: On February 25th, 1965, filming began in the Bahamas on the Beatles' second feature-length motion picture. And soon after, they released their 34th hit record.

0: The Beatles' Ticket to Ride, released in April 1965. During the first 15 months of Beatlemania in America, the Beatles had more than 30 hits. Their 1964 American tour netted them over $1 million for 24 appearances. In 1965, they topped that with only 15 appearances, one of which was at the Hollywood Bowl.
1: Thank you very much, everybody.
2: Thank you very much, everybody.
1: Thanks a lot, Paul.
2: Thank you, John.
1: We'd like to do another film song now, but from a different film. Because we've made two.
3: Who's that man on the light?
1: Go away with that light, will you?
2: Oh, thank you.
1: It's also our latest record over here. That means it's a new single. And it's a title ditty called Help!

0: But it was still a fairly gradual process. They hadn't had a sort of major revolution in the writing at this time. It was really quite like Hard Day's Night, but no real breakthrough in imagery in their writing. That came later.
1: Next, a Beatle album hailed as an artistic breakthrough when we continue with The Beatles, 1965. We continue now with the story of The Beatles. In 1965, George Harrison created a vogue for raga rock by introducing the sitar in Norwegian wood.

Musically, 1965 was the end of simplistic beats for the Beatles. The introduction of new instruments began with the album Rubber Soul, hailed as an artistic breakthrough, and considered by many the Beatles' best LP ever. Here's a collage from Rubber Soul.

Other than Norwegian Wood, the most popular cut on Rubber Soul was Michelle, a song the Beatles never released as a single. On lead vocal, Paul McCartney.

0: In terms of lyrics, the Beatles were still writing about love in 1965, but this was a new kind of love, a form more of seduction than assault. If the emotional touch was harder, the musical approach was lighter. George Martin recalls discussing the arrangement of the Beatles' 37th hit with Paul McCartney.
1: I said, well, honestly, Paul, it's a beautiful song, but I can't think what the rest of the characters are going to do on it. I mean, I can't see what Ringo's going to do on drum. He said, well, what do you suggest then? I said, well, why don't we just put it down with you and guitar and we'll see what we add to it. So we did that. He just played guitar and he just sang. And then I had to, all I could say was, well, honestly, I know it sounds awfully corny, but how about a string quartet? You know, going back to classical times, just a simple, austere sound. He said, great, let's try it. That's what happened.

0: Now, Paul had this tune for a long time before he decided to do anything with it, and he said that he was struggling with the lyric. What he wanted was just one word that was going to fit the yum tatum bit. The scrambled eggs fitted in beautifully. And in fact, we called it scrambled eggs for a long time. When are we going to do scrambled eggs, I would say? When are you going to get a lyric done? Because it was a way of referring to it. And eventually he came up with Yesterday. He said, how about Yesterday? I said, well, the only problem is there has been a song called Yesterdays, which is pretty well known as a standard. He said, well, nobody knows about that, do they? No, none of our people anyway. So they call it Yesterday.
1: Yesterday is the most recorded Lennon-McCartney song and one of the most recorded musical compositions of all time. More than 600 American artists have produced versions of Yesterday, with an equal number coming from the rest of the world. Next, another selection from the album Yesterday and Today as the Beatles continue into 1966. We continue now with the Beatles. 1966 brought the age of psychedelia. Love, peace, flashing lights, incense, Eastern religion, and the Beatles' 40th hit, Day Tripper.

0: By 1966, the Beatles were being looked upon as pop messiahs, their every word and action becoming a matter of indefinable significance. John Lennon was asked what responsibility he felt, realizing that many fans mimicked Beatle behavior.
1: No, we just sort of behave as normally as we can, you know. We don't feel as though we should preach this and tell them that, you know, let them do what they like.
0: A fan, though, comments on the Beatle influence.
2: They give the teenagers something in the way of nonconformity, and I think every teenager, well, that's what they look for. Especially in this day and age, they stress nonconformity, and that's what the Beatles are.
0: George Harrison talks about the Beatles' nonconforming lyrics.
3: The great thing is that if we can either write a song with just simple meaning or maybe a great meaning, but whatever the meaning is when we record the song, it always has a greater meaning or more meanings by the time the listener puts his meaning onto it. Well, I may think of one thing and put it out, but then if 10 people listen to it, they may all get the same thing, or they may have 10 different versions of what I mean.

0: The Beatles and Nowhere Man.
1: This was featured in the Yellow Submarine film, wasn't it? As one of the... I mean, it wasn't recorded for Yellow Submarine, but it was featured quite heavily. And again, it's another typical John song. The solo was a guitar solo and piano, which George and I doubled. And if you listen to it carefully, you'll find it's an inversion of the actual tune of the song. I mean, they were wondering what to do in the solo, so I said, well, let's take the tune and turn it upside down.
0: In 1966, the Beatles' melodies became more complex as their lyrics became more abstract and fill with social comment. Traces of emptiness crept into Beatles' songs until they finally reveal the complete emptiness of much of modern life. Once again, George Harrison.
2: You know, people won't accept responsibility for themselves. It's easier to criticize somebody else than to see yourself. And it's very often, you know, that we all, and I included, point our fingers at people and criticize or pass judgment on others, when first what we should do is try and see ourselves.
0: Steve Allen interprets the words of a Beatles song as a poem.
3: Ah, look at all the lonely people. Look at all the lonely people. Eleanor Rigby picks up her rice in a church where a wedding has been. Lives in a dream. Waits at the window wearing a face that she keeps in a jar by the door. Who's it for? All the lonely people. Where do they all come from? All the lonely people. Where do they all belong? Father Mackenzie, writing the words of a sermon that no one will hear. No one comes near. Look at him working. Darning his socks in the night. When there's nobody there, what does he care? All the lonely people. Where do they all come from? All the lonely people. Where do they all belong? I look at all the lonely people. I look at all the lonely people. Eleanor Rigby died in the church and was buried along with her name. Nobody came. Father Mackenzie, wiping the dirt from his hands as he walks from the grave. No one was saved. All the lonely people. Where do they all come from? All the lonely people.

It was August 1966 that the Beatles made their final onstage appearance at San Francisco's Candlestick Park. It was later that month that they entered the studio to begin the creation of a landmark album. We'll hear that album when we continue. We continue now with the Beatles' 1967.

And it was only after we recorded this first track, the title track of the album, that we thought, well, it might make a vehicle for the whole album. The boys themselves became Sgt. Pepper's Lonely Hearts Club Band.

0: with a little help from my friends, with Ringo Starr on lead vocal. One of the most popular cuts from Sgt. Pepper's Lonely Hearts Club Band, an album from which no single 45s were ever released. Reviewers call the LP the world's first 41-minute single, in tribute to its cohesion as a united work. Sgt. Pepper took 700 hours to record, as opposed to 12 hours for their first album 3 years before. Paul McCartney.
1: On Sgt. Pepper, we had more instrumentation than we never had, more orchestral stuff.

0: It's very difficult for me to be impartial about any of the Beatle albums. You know, I've got, there are things I don't like. There are a lot of things I like almost equally. And Pepper, of course, was a very special one. It was an amazing album in many respects. And I think it is one of the best we did.
1: Rolling Stone magazine wrote, "Sgt. Pepper's Lonely Hearts Club Band is a super psychedelic LP that tops all toppers," end quote. It was a subject of lawsuits, 1,001 rumors, and was described by the press as everything from noise to a major musical achievement. The most controversial selection was a song called A Day in the Life.

A Day in the Life was considered not only the most ambitious song that the Beatles had ever written, but possibly the greatest piece of music they ever created. The closing chord was concocted by combining an Indian tambura with the sound of George Martin's hand hitting the strings inside a piano. A Day in the Life was banned on many radio stations around the world for alleged drug lyrics. But in the words of co-composer Paul McCartney, it was only about a dream.

Sgt. Pepper's Lonely Hearts Club Band, a landmark album from the most significant musical group in the history of the recording industry. We'll be hearing more from the Beatles shortly, but coming up, the Motown sound, next on the History of Rock and Roll. The history of rock and roll continues with the mid-60s sound of Motown.

0: Nowhere to Run was Martha and the Vandellas' biggest hit in 1965. A big year not only for the Vandellas, but a lot of the artists signed to the Motown Record Corporation. Berry Gordy Jr., a part-time songwriter and Detroit assembly line worker, had founded Motown with an $800 family loan. And 6 years later, Motown had become the epitome of slick, sophisticated soul. In 1964, nearly 10% of the top 100 singles came from Motown. And in 1965, that figure was even higher. One of those records was by The Temptations.
1: The Temptations has been together since 60. And 64, the group consisted of David Ruffin, Eddie Kendricks, Paul Williams, Melvin Franklin, and myself, Otis Williams. Our first million seller was My Girl, which came along in 65. And so Smokey came up with the tune, and I said, that sounds like it might be something.

0: The Temptations and My Girl from March of 1965. At about the same time, the number one female group in the history of the recording industry was getting its act together. The Supremes featuring Diana Ross.
1: We were known for sticking our hands out and saying stop and up in the air. And we needed routines and choreography and things for the stage. And Melvin of the Temptations showed us this step he thought would be great for stopping the name of love.

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4: It's 90 degrees on Sunday.
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6: Hi, Bob Hollins is back. 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
6: Creighton Clearwater on the King Arthur Night Show. It's 5:30 as we head around the area together. This is Sweet Hitchhiker. Oh, that's the Sweet Hitchhiker. Yeah, Creighton's on WICE, 27 minutes now before 6 o'clock. Multi-car accident, 95 southbound of the airport connector in Warwick a little earlier this afternoon may have caused some difficulty in you getting through that area. 90 degrees now under sunny sky. It's still a warm
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6: 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Okay. Here's Rod Stewart and A Reason to Believe.
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1: It's wrong to make fun of people, you know, but it's so fun sometimes. I've written for some TV shows, and, you know, on a major TV show, you have to be careful about what you say about people because a lot of people get offended, or so it has been explained to me. I was writing for an awards show once, and I got into some trouble. I wrote a joke for this awards show that had the word midget in it, and someone from the network came down to our offices, and he said to me, "Hey, you can't put the word midget on TV." And I said, "I sure would like to." And he said, "No, midget is as bad as the N-word." First off, no. No, it's not. "Do you know how I know it's not?" I said to him. "Is because we're saying the word midget, and we're not even saying what the N-word is. If you're comparing the badness of two words, and you won't even say one of them, that's the worst word." Also, I don't mean to gloss over what, like, little people have been through in this country, but you cannot compare the plight of midgets to African Americans. That is outrageous. Midgets were never enslaved, unless you count the Wonka factory. So we get into this argument, we're going back and forth. He goes, "You can't put that word on TV." And I said, "I want to." And he goes, "If you put that word on TV, there could be a protest of midgets on this building." And I said, "Promise?"
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2: 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St. Paul's Teen Club is having a chilly supper. That'll be tomorrow, 4:30 p.m. on. Currently, it's 45 degrees.
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2: 18 minutes before 8 o'clock. Did you ever wonder what happened to the next to the last of the Mohegans? WKLO. It's John Denver at 8:09 with Lee Gray. Gonna be a decreasingly cloudy, mild sort of day with a high of 55. According to a survey recently taken in Audubon Park, only 30% of the people living there are bothered by the noise of Stanford Field. The other 70% didn't hear the question.
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1: Somewhere in New Jersey, there's this guy named Dave who has this giant 60s record collection and this pirate radio station in his attic with a transmitter he built from the Allied catalog. 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
3: You just love that crackle, don't you? Oh, yes, indeed, everybody. King of Pirate Broadcasters, yours truly, Dave the Rave, back on the radio, bringing you my new edition of Relics and Rarities, the Hit 45s, and the records that fell through the cracks and deserve that second chance on the radio.

I'm not going to lie to you. It was a really tough decision. It was between Link Wray, one of his cool instrumentals, and this 45, which is not listed in any book that I could find. The Galaxies on the Sundin record label is called Ad Lib.

Hey! Okay, you don't find that on a 45, but of course, if you watch the TV show, well, you heard it, because it was the theme for the Monkees there. Yes, here they come, and here comes Dave the Rave. Yes, I'll be monkeying around. I'm going to bring you the monkey walk from 6

was they didn't just do the hand clapping and the foot stomp, and they did the monkey walk as well. Turn the charts upside down. That's probably a number one record. Peaked it 1 week only on the Billboard charts at number 133. The Flares and Monkey Walk. Yes, and look who's walking down the street. Looking so fine and so

What was a kind of a cool garage band like that doing on that particular record label? That's what I was thinking. The group known as Them, but not Van Morrison's Them. A tune called A Girl Like You. It's a great double-sided 45, and it was found on the King record label. Now, when you think of the King record label, you know who you think about. Think about the hardest working man in show business, that's for sure. The godfather of soul, the new super minister of funk. He had a whole bunch of names, but man, this guy was the best, that's for sure. I'm

0: Five I Do. James Brown, tune called Chani on Cha. Well, last week, of course, we've been doing this Mystery Oldie Contest where we play just for fun. No prizes, just the pride of being the winner of the Mystery Oldie Contest. I played a record. You had to try to figure out who's doing the record. Well, I guess I shouldn't be surprised. It was a guy from South Jersey, Dennis Romanek, who grew up listening to WIBG Radio. In fact, that's actually where I met Dennis when I used to work at Wibbage Radio.
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0: have it. Downtown Chicago, we have 69 degrees. It's a great big day. A stomping Saturday morning, and here's Bobby Lee.
1: If she has wronged you.
0: Bobby V from WYNR in Chicago, a little song called Punisher. I mean, hit her right in the mouth with a $100 bill, honey. How about that? We're 13 minutes past 12 o'clock WYNR time. We have something like 69 winter degrees in Chicago right now.

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5: Whoa, hold on to a little thing. 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
20: 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Every recipe on TikTok is speed oriented. Like, do you want to make a 25-second breakfast? Start the clock. I was in a diner in Oklahoma. I ordered a salad, and she goes, what kind of dressing? I said, Italian. She leaned in and whispered something to me, but I didn't understand her. I go, what's that? She goes, like, it's not good. What's not good? The Italian dressing. It's not good. It's not good. What's not good about it? It's not that tangy. Maybe you and I have different standards for tangy. Which dressing should I get? I'd go with Thousand Island. I don't like Thousand Island. I'll have the Italian.
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Oh, do go see them when they come around in concert this summer. The Turtles. I'm sure they'll sing You, Baby. I gotta tell you, seeing Mark and Howard having fun doing all those old ones and their Flo and Eddie stuff will make you feel young again, or your money back. We started off with Dylan's Positively 4th Street, which was recorded when he was doing the Highway 61 Revisited album with Al Kooper and Mike Bloomfield. And Killing Floor was a hot 60s FM radio track by another Bloomfield band, The Electric Flag, who were the forerunners to Blood, Sweat, and Tears and Chicago. Rock and roll's amazing, isn't it? You keep running into the same people all the time. Stick around because we've got two of Britain's finest when we come back, reeling in the years.

Via satellite from Hollywood, I'm George Taylor Morris, and we're reeling in the years now with the British band that helped pave the way for that classically tinted progressive rock of the early 70s. The two guys who started this group were already in successful groups of their own when they met up one night at the Fillmore East in New York, and just happened to hit it off after an impromptu onstage jam. And when they hooked up with a drummer they knew from this band called Atomic Rooster, well, this is what we were all lucky enough to enjoy. Emerson, Lake, and Palmer. Well, this is what we were all lucky enough to enjoy. Emerson, Lake, and Palmer.

0: A taste of the psychedelic from Traffic, Colored Rain. I read where Steve Winwood's been spending time in Toronto working on songs for his next album. Please say hi if you see him. And from ELP's debut album, Greg Lake's Lucky Man. Well, break out your lava lamps and blacklight posters and any old pictures of light show concerts you might have laying around, because next it's our Reelin' in the Years salute to the days of acid rock as we continue on the Global Satellite Network. I'm George Taylor Morris in Hollywood, and this weekend we're going to do a Reelin' in the Years salute to the days of acid rock, when music was so psychedelic it made your mother's sheets turn all sorts of colors as they hung out to dry on that laundry rope, and made your dad's pipe smoke curl into purple dragons sneaking across the living room ceiling. It was light fandangos and guitar breaks dripping with paisley. And, well, it was just rock and roll that really broke the mold. And so the critics could separate it from pure pop, they simply called it acid rock. Now, I ran across one definition in the Rolling Stone Encyclopedia of Rock and Roll, good book if you're into rock history, describing psychedelic rock as music ostensibly intended to musically recreate the trips induced by mind-expanding drugs. Although not all drug-related songs were psychedelic, and certainly not all psychedelic songs were drug-related. I'm sure that won't get us off the hook with Tipper Gore, but there's no question there were a lot of acid rock bands and a lot of acid rock around in the 60s. It certainly impacted fashion, commercials, and art, especially poster art, and those incredible concert light show extravaganzas they don't seem to do anymore. Put it all together on this 35th anniversary of the discovery of LSD in Switzerland, and it makes perfect sense to twist our minds back a few years and explore just what it was that was so distinctive about it all, with a Reelin' in the Years salute to the days of acid rock.
1: Which way'd we go?
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3: 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That is all.
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0: man. 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
1: The sky is falling. The ocean is calling. The world is turning round and round.

Jefferson Airplane on Friday, Grateful Dead on Saturday, Fleetwood Mac on Sunday. 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

Beatles at their tripped out psychedelic best, Strawberry Fields Forever. You can just picture it, can't you? You're right back there in those days of acid rock. And guys on the radio were very cool about the tunes they played and the way they talked right up next to your ear like that. A lot of the acid bands, of course, came out of the San Francisco area and the Haight-Ashbury hippie scene. But you know, you could check out just about any town in the country in the late 60s and find guys in a garage or a makeshift studio inventing Mind Warp 4 music with their Stratocasters and Farfisa organs. And then there was that other interesting British band in 1967 who came along right at the height of psychedelia, when everybody was wearing those drum major jackets and wide belts and wider bell-bottoms, and girls had long, beautiful hair and flowing dresses and twirled while they danced. Here comes this colorful array of musicians from Britain who call themselves Pink Floyd.

If you ever needed a song to describe psychedelic to your mom, you could always use the Electric Prunes. I had too much to dream last night. Eat your prunes is what I used to get back on that one. But mom, they're wrinkled and they're moving, man. And we heard Pink Floyd's first single from 1967 called Arnold Lane. That was a keen piece of genius by Syd Barrett to get new fans to buy records so that Pink Floyd could really bend minds with album tracks like Interstellar Overdrive. And if you were listening to those albums all day, then mom probably knew that you were into something strange, right? Now, they don't call it acid rock anymore, but its influence is certainly still prevalent today. Some of it in heavy metal, and there's no question that Prince has a Paisley streak in him. And then look at the Grateful Dead, continuing into the 90s what really they started in 1965, playing the famed acid test in Santa Cruz, California. Happy trails to all who brought us those days of acid rock. Of course, I saved one gem for a little later when we hear from Lee Stevens of Blue Cheer. But next, it's Spring Fashion with the Kinks and Love as we continue reeling in the years. Rockin' the 60s, reeling in the years from Hollywood, I'm George Taylor Morris. And Ben, you're probably in the same boat as me, having spent your tax refund before filing it. I figured we could get together a set of fashionable springtime songs to get us in the mood for spring tax refund shopping.

A lot of that going around at this time of the year, right? Temptation Eyes, The Grassroots. She Comes in Colors was by Love, and even as far back as 1966, Ray Davies was singing about what he thought, with a sense of humor, Kinks, dedicated follower of fashion. Still to come on Reelin' in the Years, how Richie Havens became the opening act at Woodstock, and a vintage 60s TV memory, as we continue on the Global Satellite Network.

0: Bringing the 60s up to date, I'm George Taylor Morris, and here's another taste of that acid rock we're saluting this week on Reelin' in the Years. The band that is the undeniable link between acid and metal, Blue Cheer. Dickie Peterson on screaming vocals, Paul Whaley on drums, and Lee Stevens on guitar. Now, Lee, who lives just across the mountains from here and has a small horse ranch, got out of Blue Cheer fairly early because things, he said, were getting a little too wild for him. After all, Blue Cheer did not name themselves after a laundry soap. But Lee says on stage, they never were quite as wild and destructive as they were made out to be, at least not toward the audience.
1: You know, the only time that I think anybody was ever endangered, and it wasn't a person, was their equipment. We were doing the shrine, and there was a great build. Grateful Dead, Blue Cheer, Buffalo Springfield. That was almost as good as the time we played with Charles Lloyd and Gary Burton. Anyway, we knocked over the amplifiers. We used to push them over, you know, I'd smash a guitar. And the drummer would throw his drums into the amplifiers, and they went down on top of the drummer for the Buffalo Springfield's drums and just crushed them. We're talking 12 stacks of Marshalls, just crunch, goodbye. You know, at that time, it wasn't a big deal. Drummers used to use one floor tom, one ride tom, little tiny kits. Jerry Garcia, I remember this, he came out and he went, "Those punks, you know, they've got no respect for anything." And Dewey Martin went, "That's great." And we lent him our drums. It was fine.

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1: Who are you? The new number two.
2: Who is number one?
1: You are number six.
3: I am not a number. I am a free man.

0: Reeling with Johnny Rivers, live at the Whiskey A Go-Go. Secret Agent Man, which is who Patrick McGoohan was before he became trapped as the prisoner. You know, there's a series of those out on video if you can't find episodes on the cable. Great show. Now, another one that's about to come out for the VCR is The Invaders with Roy Thinnes. That must have been 1967 or so. Remember that? Roy Thinnes on the trail of aliens who look just like us, except they couldn't bend their pinky fingers. Dead giveaway. Hard Rockin' at the Top from Blue Cheer, and Nighttime was by the Strangeloves, who told everybody they were Australian, but actually they were three writers and producers from New York who wanted to have a band of their own. Hang On Sloopy was one of their songs that they produced with the McCoys, the Strangeloves. Next, we'll spend a minute in the date book and play a song that was entirely different from the Beach Boys as we keep rockin' reelin' in the years.
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10: WFLI traffic signal is now green. Driving conditions are now normal in greater Chattanooga. Drive with care.
11: Going to be mostly sunny and warm today. Tuesday, highs in the mid-80s in the daytime. Nighttime lows in the low 70s. Right now, South Florida, 77 degrees. With Rick Derringer, rock and roll, hoochie cool at Y100. $70. Don't say hello. Say I listen to the new sound of Y100 and win! Y100, hello, it's me, Banana Joe. The last time I saw him, he was eating a banana at Las Olas on the beach. That's where we're going to be tomorrow.
12: Last time I saw him.
11: Y100, Diana, the last time I saw him. Oh, 637, hi, I'm Bananas.
13: 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Isn't it foggy this morning?
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21: 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And Eric Clapton concert tickets and albums. 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C Fun, Fleetwood Mac, Rihanna. Playing in the Super Bowl tomorrow, the Minnesota Vikings and the Oakland Raiders. 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
23: 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Love being here with you on the weekend. I got some music for you. Brand Eagles, ELO, Batman, much more!
24: Hammer down!
23: Cuss weather! Clear and cold tonight. Lows down to -6. Yeah. Sunshine tomorrow and high about 4. It is 4 degrees. That's Sea Fun! Sea Fun, where the very next license number we call out could just be yours, you know. If it is, and you can be quick enough to call, you could collect $1,000 cash. Not cold hard cash. I'm talking about warm, sensuous bills.
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21: We're clear and cold tonight, going down to about -6 or so. Get up the willies. Mostly sunshine tomorrow and a high of 4. It's 3 degrees at Sea Fun.

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1: This is Music Mike. 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
4: This show is one-hit wonders of the 1960s. A one-hit wonder is a very broad term. Basically, it's a song from a band that the band only charted the once.

0: from the Exciters with their peak position with that tune, number four. They hit number four with that on January 19, 1963. Where are we going to go from here?
1: Yeah!

The original, Ned Miller. They started with Loop De Loop. I said, where are we going to go? And we got the answer from Johnny Thunderer. We're going to go Loop De Loop, folks. Peak position number 4 on February 9, 1963. And, well, just a week later, on February 16, 1963, from A Jack to a King hit its peak position of number 6 on the charts.

0: Got to let these things finish out, folks. Got to let them play. Got to let them play. We, in that last set, the last time I was on the air, we talked about, I started to play the Rhythm of the Rain. Rhythm of the Rain, the Cascades, peak position as a one-hit wonder, number three on March 9th, 1963. And then, no, that was not the Benny Hill theme song. That was Yakety Sax, which was adopted as the theme song for Benny Hill. Boots Randolph, peak position number 35 in 1963, April 6, 1963. That led us to Pipeline, the Shantays, its peak position as a one-hit wonder, number 4 on May 4th, 1963. And then we played Junior Brown's Great Surf Medley from the album Semi-Crazy. So we're still in 1963. Now we're going to play something that hit its peak, number 21, on May 11th, 1963.
1: There!

There's an old Australian stockman lying dying. And he gets himself up onto one elbow and he turns to his mates who are gathered round and he says, "Watch me wallabies feed, mate. Watch me wallabies feed. They're a dangerous breed, mate.

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Play your didgeridoo. Keep playing till I shoot through, blue. Play your didgeridoo.

And let's see, we heard the Little Band of Gold, James Gilreath. I had never heard that song before. I've heard of the band, Little Band of Gold. Man, this was a song called Little Band of Gold, James Gilreath, G-I-L-R-E-A-T-H. Peak position, number 21 on May 11, 1963. A one-hit wonder. And then we heard Sukiyaki, first by Kiyo Sakamoto. Peak position, number one, ladies and gentlemen. Number one on June 15, 1963. And then, of course, just now, Timey Kangaroo Down, Sports, Rolf Harris. Peak position, number three on July 13, 1963. Where were you in the summer of 1963?

0: Yes, indeed, that was a one-hit wonder, ladies and gentlemen. We heard Wipeout, the Surfaris, its peak position number 2 on August 10th, 1963. We heard Denise from Randy and the Rainbows. It hit number 10 on August 24th, 1963. And then we heard a cover by Blondie, of course. We just heard, just this moment, Mockingbird, Inez and Charlie Fox, two X's, hit number 7 as a one-hit wonder on September 7, 1963. Total Chaos Radio.
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3: 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Here's something every couple has in common. I don't care if you've been together 5 weeks or 50 years. You have your side of the bed you sleep on, and under no circumstances will it ever change. Can you imagine going to bed some night, your spouse went to bed an hour before you did, you walk in there, she's asleep on your side of the bed? Would you look at her and go, oh, how sweet. The love of my life fell asleep on my side of the bed. I don't wake her up, I'll sleep on her side of the bed. No, you pull up the sheets, you go, move over. It's not like you want to sleep on her side of the bed. You ever seen her nightstand? Some of the things sitting over there? How about that file they use in their feet? You ever seen that thing? Are you starting a fire? I'm taking the calluses off my heel. Well, do that outside. I'll get the shop vac now. Should I grab the sander while I'm out there? I think I married Wilma Flintstone.
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6: Hello again, I'm Troop Rogers, and this is the Music Yearbook. We're going back to October 1977. We'll use the R&R National Airplay chart for this edition of the Music Yearbook. In October of 77, three members of Lynyrd Skynyrd die in a plane crash. The Love Boat premieres, and Reggie hits 3 home runs to win the series. News and sports headlines, tops on TV and at the box office, and celebrity birthdays are all coming up. First off, we start at number 12 with Firefall. Just remember I love you.

Crystal Gale is on the Music Yearbook as we check sports headlines. Pelé played his final game, credited with popularizing soccer in the 70s after winning two World Cups for Brazil in the 60s. Reggie Jackson hits three home runs. The Yankees win their first World Series in 15 years over the LA Dodgers. And Tony Holman, the owner of the Indianapolis Motor Speedway, died at 76. He's credited with saving the Indy 500.

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1: In the news, six people, including three members of Lynyrd Skynyrd, are killed in a plane crash in Louisiana. Der Bingle, Bing Crosby, dies of a heart attack after a round of golf at 74. West German troops end a four-day Lufthansa hijacking drama in Mogadishu, killing three hijackers, storming the plane, and rescuing the remaining hostages. Well,

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I'm Trip Rogers. We're counting down the top songs from October 1977. At number 7, it's KC and the Sunshine Band.

I'm Trip Rogers. Thank you for joining me on the Music Yearbook. 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
0: 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And ABC premiered a show that would run for 10 seasons, The Love Boat.

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I'm Trip Rogers as we continue our countdown from October of 1977. The song at number three from the most popular movie of 1977, it's Miko and the disco version of Star Wars Cantina Band.

I'm Trip Rodgers. You're listening to the Music Yearbook from October of 1977. So what were we watching at the movies besides Star Wars, which was still in theaters and doing rather well? Oh God, it starred George Burns and John Denver, Looking for Mr. Goodbar with Diane Keaton, and the 10th James Bond film starring Roger Moore and Barbara Bach, who would become Mrs. Ringo Starr later, The Spy Who Loved Me.

0: You're listening to the Music Yearbook from October 1977. Now, before we hear the number one song, let's recap our show so far. Number 12, Just Remember I Love You by Firefall. Number 11, Don't It Make My Brown Eyes Blue by Crystal Gayle. Number 10, Brick House by the Commodores. Sean Cassidy at number 8 with That's Rock and Roll. Number 7, Keep It Coming Love by KC and the Sunshine Band. Number 6, Cold as Ice by Foreigner. Boogie Nights, number 5 for Heat Wave. Number 4, I Feel Love by Donna Summer. Number 3, Star Wars Cantina Band by Miko. And the number 2 song, Carly Simon from the James Bond movie The Spy Who Loved Me and Nobody Does It Better. At the top of our chart is the second song on our show by the offspring of famous parents. At number 8, we heard Sean Cassidy, whose father was actor Jack Cassidy and mother was Shirley Jones. And at number 1, we have the father, Pat Boone, the daughter, Debbie Boone. Of course, Pat was a big pop star in the 1950s. And with this song, they become the first father and daughter to each chart number 1 songs in the rock era.
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2: Hey, I've been very fortunate this week. And lovely. I've got my own Gulati doll. Did you see the boy? He sent me, I must tell you his name. He sent me a nice Gulati doll. And comes complete, I don't know if you can see this, with pins. I won't do that again. Ghouls come not only from Portugal, but they come from Mongolia, inner and outer. Still like that old ghouls, I think that's a guy. I also have a dandy little pillbox all my own. These are sick pills. If you're well, you take a pill, you get sick. Say you want typhoid. Say you want typhoid. Let me lay a little virus pneumonia on me. What is that? I hope I certainly am. Since the beautiful weather's here and everybody feels like getting up, remember, kids, keep your eye on the ball. Hehehehehehehehehehehehehehehehehehehehehehehehehehehehehehehehehehehehehehehehehehehehehehehehehehehehehehehehehehehehehehehehehehehehehehehehehehehehehehehehehehehehehehehehehehehehehehehehehehehehehehehehehehehehehehehehehehehehehehehehehehehehehehehehehehehehehehehehehehehehehehehehehehehehehehehehehehehehehehehehehehehehehehehehehehehehehehehehehehehehehehehehehehehehehehehehehehehehehehehehe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
1: 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Partly cloudy and a little cooler tonight with patchy dense fog late tonight and early tomorrow. Low tonight 55.
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1: 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James Taylor, handyman. It's 9:46 at DIF. Coming up this Sunday morning at 8:30, Meet the Media will be talking with Ohio House Minority Leader Charles Kurfus, who has announced his intent to run for governor of Ohio next year. Now don't miss this exclusive interview this Sunday morning on Meet the Media. Here's a song for all the lonely people out there. Well, there's not too many of you. It's America. 9:48 at Stereo 94 WDIF. Brand new music from Larry Henley. Love is on the air. WDIF makes the difference for Marion, Ohio. It's 9:51 with Mike Green making the difference with Barry Manilow. It's called Daybreak. Stereo 94 is saying goodbye to summer in real style this year by bringing to Marion all the fun and flavor of a summer by the New England Shore. If you liked our luau, you'll love our Body Watchers Clam Bake Friday, September 16th at the Scotch and Sirloin. 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A complete New England style feast will cost you as little as $6. Then step out on the patio and boogie with all the people you hear on the radio. 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The Body Watchers Clam Bake Friday, September 16th at the Scotch. 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
5: 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JoJo Cookin here on Q1.

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2: San Diego's new Q106, JoJo Cooking here with a weekend kickoff. Of course, the big deal this weekend, the San Diego Crush Media All-Star Softball Team will be playing the Jacksons. This is for Community Pride Fair coming up this Sunday. Doors open at 12 noon. The first game at 1 o'clock. Also, the staff from St. Elsewhere's will be there to play. Michael couldn't make it. He has no

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4: And the good news is we've got better information for you than I just gave you. 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You got that? Everything?
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4: 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Let's get into a Weekly Top 40 Sure Shot. Here's George Michael.

0: I gotta have faith.
1: That's it. That's Faith. George Michael in a weekly Top 40 Sure Shot. George does have his beard now. And we have number 40 as we count them all the way down for you. A Michael McDonald sound-alike. That's what they're calling this guy. He says, no, I'm Michael Bolton. And that's what love is all about.

A brand new hit, a brand new artist, two hearts that find a way, and that's what love's all about. Michael Bolton, a debut at number 40 on the weekly Top 40. Here we go, more music at number 39. Mick Jagger's got his solo effort called Let's Work.

0: He knows what it's all about. Mick Jagger, who jogs 5 miles a day to keep in shape for his tour coming up. Let's work. Speaking of the tour, Mick has hired the set designer, John Napier, who did the Broadway show Cats, Starlight Express from London. He designed the look for Mick's new live show. Mick Jagger, down to number 39 on the weekly top 40. Well, a T-shirt has inspired a hit. It's coming right up. And for the people listening in Australia to the Weekly Top 40 this weekend, there's the new Kiwi Herman coming your way.
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0: The Weekly Top 40. If you have any requests here on the countdown, just give us a call. Our secretary is ready. And Lena Wayback, you're over there?
3: I'm ready.
0: Okay.
3: I am ready.
0: Just give her a call. Here's number 38 as we get back to the music. Now it's official. She's not just a one-hit wonder. Here's the second smash for 17-year-old Debbie Gibson.

0: Jakey, go ahead.
1: Don't lose it.
0: Shake it. Shake it. Debbie Gibson, a debut for Debbie at number 38. She's doing her homework at this very moment, attending Calhoun High School in Long Island. Here's number 37, Nothing But Music on the weekly Top 40. A kind of a switch, a group that hasn't changed a single member since 1979. Loverboy, Notorious.

0: behind you. 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
1: That's Notorious. Loverboy with a song inspired by a T-shirt. Guitarist Paul Dean of the group saw a shirt that read, "Every mother's nightmare, every schoolboy's dream." And a hit was born. It drops two this week. It's number 37 for Loverboy. Well, if you're dreaming of one day owning your very own compact disc system, the day is today. Your chance at a beautiful state-of-the-art CD player plus a library of your favorite hit CDs for the winner of the weekly Top 40 Challenge. Now, here's what you do. 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
2: I think that his influence on my own writing came out more later on when I wanted to write the way I thought that people talked, because that's how I felt. That's how he writes.
1: 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Now, that person is talking about Chuck Berry. And this person is a very famous music superstar. Who is he? All right, if you know the mystery voice, well, we're going to throw in a couple of crisp new $100 bills, too, along with this. Just put that voice name and your name down on a postcard. 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So simple, we pick a winner at random from all of the correct entries received by this Friday. 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
1: Mm-hmm. Okay. We'll repeat that later in the countdown if you need one more crack at it. Who is he? And your hint is musical superstar, all right? Coming up, what does rapid eye movement have to do with a hit on the countdown? We'll talk about it right after this.
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4: Grow up!
1: Well, you have to know these things. They have the decorations up all over, if you'll notice. Also, happy birthday if you're having your birthday this weekend. Happy birthday to bass player Bill Wyman of the Rolling Stones, who is 51. Also, John Anderson of Yes. How old is he, Danny? You know?
5: 43.
1: There's our research man, Dan the Man. Nice makeup you've got on. He's singing on this song, number 36. Love Will Find a Way. This is Yes.

Love Will Find a Way. Yes! They enter the countdown at number 36. That's a debut. Their last hit was Owner of a Lonely Heart. That was 4 years ago, so they're hoping for a new one. Number 35, let's keep it up. Is there life after the death of a supergroup? Well, there is for this guy, Timothy B. Schmidt. And you can tell this voice was from the Eagles as his boys' night out.

Elvis B. Schmidt climbs up 5. He's number 35 on the weekly top 40. He's got a birthday coming up this week, so happy birthday, Tim. Number 34 of non-stop music on the weekly top 40 countdown. A natural phenomenon during a deep sleep. That's what they call rapid eye movement. And that's what they call this group right here. And the one.

0: all guitars in tune. The four-man group is out of Athens, Georgia, and they've been plugging away since 1980, and look at this, they've landed with a hit. Number 34, and in fact, our highest debut on the weekly Top 40. Well, a superstar poses topless. Coming up next.
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0: You might want to make a note that it was on this day, this weekend, 23 years ago, that Cheryl Sarkisian became Mrs. Sonny Bono. Yes, Cher, 1964, married Sonny Bono, who is now running for mayor of Palm Springs and has a great Italian restaurant called Bono's. If you're ever in Palm Springs, you got to try that place out. He's there. He's got a Frank Sinatra sound-alike at the piano. His wife is the hostess. And we asked Cher how she felt about it. She said,
2: "Don't jerk me around. I'm not in the mood."

Oh, Natalie, Ms. Cole drops six. She's number 33 with Jumpstart My Heart on the weekly top 40. She's been parked right here on the countdown for 10 weeks. That's staying power. Let's keep up the hits. It's a weekly

Jets. Now there are 15 Wolf Rams. Their mom just had another baby. Baby number 15. I do you. The Jets and a weekly Top 40 Extra. Here's number 32. Two movies coming up. A new double album, the concert tour, and this smash. He is Sting, and we'll be together.

0: Nothing like a good cup of hot chocolate, and in this case, it was hot chocolates. 1978 hit Everyone's a Winner, which hit number 6 on the Billboard Hot 100 chart. It was also the last top 40 chart hit for the British group. Now, it sounds like they're a Motown group, right? But they're from Manchester, England. I open the set with someone who doesn't need an introduction, but I'll give him one anyway. I open the set with Stevie Wonder and his number one hit from 1985, Part-Time Lover. Not only was it number one on the Billboard Hot 100 chart that year, but it also landed at number one on the Billboard R&B chart and Billboard's Adult Contemporary chart as well.
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everybody wants to rule the world? Well, not me. That was Tears for Fears and their first hit in the United States in 1985, and a number one hit at that. Well, I've got time for one more record on turntable number two, so let's do some loving, touching, and squeezing on nothing but old 45.

No mistaking the vocal talents of Steve Perry and Journey. That's their first hit from 1979, Lovin', Touchin', Squeezin'.

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5: I remember radio. I was part of radio. And I'd like to share some of my memories with you. Let's start our sentimental journey with something close to my heart.

I was into it for a while. You should see my study. Many trophies there. The reason I got to hunt gorillas in Africa was because of my close personal relationship with Jomo Kenyatta. He and I went back. And Jomo'd call me up and invite me along on the ceremonial gorilla hunt. It was one of the most vicious hunts I've ever seen in my life. You get a bunch of tribesmen with pistols. And the meanest dog I ever saw. This dog was fat. Now what would happen is this dog would find the gorilla. And then the dog would run the gorilla until it treed him. The gorilla would run up and sit in the tree. And that dog would just be waiting. I mean, that dog would be sitting down there looking up that tree, growling at that gorilla. And then one of the tribesmen would come along and take a pistol, because that was always done with a pistol, and shoot the gorilla out of the tree. The gorilla would fall down, and that dog would instantly set upon the gorilla's doodads and chew him right off. I mean, he'd grab hold of it and shake his head from side to side. You know how dogs will do that when they bite something and then they just start shaking their whole bodies? It would rip the doodads right off. The gorilla, needless to say, would be in agony from the bullet wound and then from his doodads getting ripped off. And then, of course, he would bleed to death. And the dog would just sit there chewing them doodads. It was one of the most chilling sights I'd ever seen. It was awful. But one time, we're on this hunt, and the dog trees the gorilla. And Jomo Kenyatta does me the honor of handing me the pistol to shoot the gorilla out of the tree. It was like, you know, the high on the hunt, the guy that gets the honor of shooting the gorilla out of the tree, it's really a privilege. And so I was really flattered, and all the gun bearers smiled and looked at me, and Jomo looked at me. I said, God, thanks. So I took aim at that gorilla up in that tree, and I thought, I don't want to miss. I want to make this a clean kill, you know? I figured I'd get a little closer to the gorilla. So I start climbing up that tree, branch after branch, limb after limb, so I can almost smell the stinking breath on that gorilla. I got about 10 feet away. I mean, I'm way up in that tree, weaving side to side in the breeze, taking aim at that gorilla. But wouldn't you know, the branch I was standing on broke. And I started falling out of the tree to the ground. Whoa! On the way down, I screamed, shoot the dog!

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1: In 1972, a crack commando unit was sent to prison by a military court for a crime they didn't commit. These men promptly escaped from a maximum security stockade to the Los Angeles underground. Today, still wanted by the government.

0: groovy people. The 1970s wasn't just about wild fashion and disco beats. It had its own language too. If you were living back then, you probably had a whole list of slang that felt as natural as saying hello. From funky to far out, these phrases captured the unique vibe of the decade. So let's take a journey back and explore 1970s slang words that faded with time. If something was truly awesome, it was far out. If someone had the skinny on something, they had all the juicy details. When it was time to hit the dance floor, everyone said it was time to boogie. Your crib wasn't just a baby's bed, it was where you lived. If someone was acting like a fool or talking nonsense, they were a jive turkey. A stone fox was someone who was just undeniably attractive, more than just a dance move. Get down meant to let loose and have fun. If you liked something or agreed with someone, you'd say, "I dig it." It was the perfect phrase for showing appreciation, interest, or just saying, "I get you." Funky was all about style and uniqueness. Whether it was music, a look, or a person, if they had that quirky, cool edge, they were funky. Used to express approval, cool beans was a way to say awesome in the most chill manner possible. If you wanted to say you totally agreed with something, you'd say right on. It showed approval, excitement, and encouragement all in one phrase. Something that was out of sight was beyond awesome. It was just mind-blowingly cool. If you wanted to make a quick exit, you'd burn rubber, like peeling out in your car and leaving skid marks. If something was disappointing, you'd say what a bummer. The phrase was an empathetic way to say that's too bad or that sucks. When something shocked or overwhelmed you, you'd freak out. This was the all-purpose term for anything surprising, exciting, or just plain intense. And there you have it, classic 70s slang words that deserve a comeback.
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3: Now, I have to go back to work on my State of the Union speech. And I worked on it till pretty late last night. But I want to say one thing to the American people. I want you to listen to me. I'm going to say this again. I did not have sexual relations with that woman, Miss Lewinsky. I never told anybody to lie, not a single time, never. These allegations are false, and I need to go back to work for the American people. Thank you.

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0: You don't need to stop in this country. Any kind of restaurant, going to like an Applebee's, one of those chains, this is so annoying, where the staff sings happy birthday to somebody. Yeah, look at your nod. Why do we do it? Everybody involved hates it. Staff hates it, diners hate it, birthday boy hates it. You know who likes it? Birthday boy's friend. Yeah, that's the one idiot enjoying that moment right there. They're like the arsonist at the fire, like, I caused this.
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3: 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Really? Well, how far down the radio pole did he have to slide to wind up at that sweet gig? He's the disc jockey at the dollar store. How can they afford that? Point is, they can't afford it. He's probably like the assistant manager and the radio personality. And he's like stocking shelves, waiting for the song to end. Then he runs in the back room and grabs the microphone. "Charlie Pride, kiss an angel good morning and love her like the devil. When you get back home, it's 8:15, 15 minutes after 8 o'clock. Cloudy skies and 74 degrees. Hey, it's going crazy back there at aisle 6. Because we've got SpaghettiOs on sale. They're 3 to a box, and you guessed it, $1. Here's Cheap Trick."
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5: 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Now, Haytel presents the best of Britain. 20 great hits, original British stars.

0: These are the best of Britain. Billy J. Kramer, Cilla Black, The Kinks, Jerry and the Pacemakers, Wayne Fontana, Donovan, and the Dave Clark Five.
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4: I still remember back in the day when I used to do the moonwalk at talent shows. And when my mom found out I could impersonate Michael Jackson, it was the best day and the worst day of my life. Best day because my mom was like, oh, you have talent. It was the worst day because my mom was like, oh, you have talent. And when she found out I could dance like Michael Jackson, she made me do it every time someone came to the house. Every time, it didn't matter who was at the house. Your auntie is here. Joseph, do the Michael Jackson. Joseph, your uncle is here. Do the Michael Jackson. And not just one time like that, oh. Joseph, my friends from work are here. Do the Michael Jackson one time, Joseph. She made me do Michael Jackson my whole life. And then it just got to the point where I was like, I was done. I'm not gonna do the Michael Jackson anymore. I remember that day. Joseph, my coworkers are here. Do the Michael Jackson for me, Joseph. And I was like, no, I'm not doing it. I'm done. No more. Stop telling people I can do that. Tell me why you don't want to do the Michael Jackson, Joseph. Why? And I was like, because I'm 33.

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the Ides of March, I'm Your Vehicle, Babe. That's the number 13 record in our countdown of April 1970. Ill-fated Apollo 13 blasted off for the moon that month. 3 days into the mission, an onboard explosion crippled the spacecraft. Astronauts Jim Lovell, Fred Hayes, and Jack Swigert managed to jerry-rig a solution and returned safely to Earth. A one-hit group called the Jaggers is straight ahead, and now in the number 12 countdown slot, here are the Supreme.

0: The rapper by the Jaggers at number 11 in the countdown. We're rewinding the best of April 1970. The top hits of the movie box office that month were Patton with George C. Scott, Richard Harris in A Man Called Horse, Bloody Mama with Shelley Winters, Burt Lancaster in Airport, and the concert classic Woodstock.
1: Okay, people, we got a Times. On the front page, on the left, a very big aerial photo of a huge mass of people, which are you. And it says, music was the magic for throngs at Woodstock Music and Art Fair. 300,000 at Folk Rock Fair camp out in the sea of mud. Dig it, dig it.
0: Back to April 1970, here's a group from Detroit called Frigid Pink with our number 10 countdown classic.

the Friends of Distinction, Love or Let Me Be Lonely, the number 9 record of April 1970. Stephen Sondheim's musical company premiered at the Alvin Theater that month and played for more than 700 performances. Some of the best-selling books were The Godfather by Mario Puzo, Irving Wallace's The 7 Minutes, and The Inheritors by Harold Robbins. Let's continue with the number 8 record of April 70.

That's Badfinger's breakthrough hit, Come and Get It. Now the number 7 record of April 1970. With American Woman by The Guess Who. That's the number 7 record in the countdown. We're flashing back to the month of April 1970 when the Senate rejected President Nixon's nomination of conservative Judge G. Harold Carswell to the U.S. Supreme Court. And here's the number 6 record of April 1970, Love Grows by Edison Lighthouse.

0: John Lennon's Instant Karma in the number 5 countdown slot, helping you remember where you were and what you were up to in April of 1970. New to primetime television were Nanny and the Professor, The Engelbert Humperdinck Show, Marcus Welby, M.D., Room 222, and The Brady Bunch.
1: You okay, honey?
2: Yeah, just poop, that's all.
1: Oh, the sandwich is ready, Alice?
3: No, sir.
2: Hey, you going someplace?
1: Marcia's nature study badge.
2: Oh, that sounds like fun.
0: Meanwhile, Simon and Garfunkel were on their way down the chart from number 1 the previous month. Here's Bridge Over Troubled Water in the number 4 countdown slot.

Spirit in the Sky by Norman Greenbaum, the number three record in our April 1970 countdown. The best-selling record albums that month were Deja Vu by Crosby, Stills, Nash & Young, Simon & Garfunkel's Bridge Over Troubled Water, Psychedelic Shack from The Temptations, Chicago 2, Led Zeppelin 2, and Morrison Hotel by The Doors. And the Jackson 5 gave us the number two single of April 1970. Here's ABC.

0: We're rocking and reminiscing with the hits of April 1970. So far in the top 10, we've heard from Frigid Pink, The Friends of Distinction, Badfinger, The Guess Who, Edison Lighthouse, John Lennon, Simon and Garfunkel, Norman Greenbaum, and the Jackson 5. Welcome back to April 1970 for the undisputed number one record in our top 20 survey. Produced by Phil Spector, here's Let It Be, The Beatles.
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3: Yubi Blake, 90-year-old black ragtime jazz pianist, will play the final concert of the U of M Summer Session Free Entertainment Series tomorrow at 8 p.m. on Northrop Plaza or in Northrop Auditorium in case of rain. 10:03 now in the morning. DGY listens to you on our comment line, 827-9971. 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Give us your opinion about junk mail. What are we going to do with it? That's one of the greatest, all right? The Beatles, Let It Be, Let It Be. It's 10:10 in the morning. WDGY on the Johnny Canton Show. We're going to present a golden weekend beginning at 5. Friday on the Jimmy Reed Show. For the Twin Cities of St. Paul and Minnie, we're forecasting partly cloudy skies and continued warm and humid weather today through tomorrow. Slight chance of a thunder bumper today. High today about 92, low tonight 72. Tomorrow's high 90 degrees. Right now, fair and a very warm 84.
5: 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Want to say thank you to Vera Papa's Restaurant and Bar in High Point and soon to open on Battleground Avenue in Greensboro for making the switch. Here's Tina Turner off the Kiss line. We don't need another hero.
6: 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Kiss is
7: days are upon us. Hot and hazy today and tomorrow. 20% chance of an afternoon thunderbuster. Fair tonight, low 70. High tomorrow near 90. Right now it's 89 degrees in Kernersville.
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4: And somewhere in New Jersey, the secret location known as the No Static Attic. 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

by Rolex Rarity Show. It's on the Specialty record label. Edgar Blanchard and the band and the tune called Mr. Bump. I don't know about those bumps. I'm that loving machine on the radio.

Kind of like an extension of Night Train. James Brown, Fall of 62. He can get number 82 on the charts. Mashed Potatoes USA.

Hopefully you still have your hair left, right? Peter Shelton, the Robin Hoods, because they were out of Chicago at the time, although originally from England. And, of course, Peter is still back in England and still listens to my Relics of Rarity show. Mercury 45 for the Robin Hood. Baby, let your hair down. Great request from Kelly Woloshin. And if you're doing some kissing out there today, well, are you going to kiss and tell? That's the question.

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Tweeter and the Monkey Man with the Traveling Wilburys. What a great collaboration of musicians. Some of my all-time favorites right there. Right before that, it was Tom Petty and the Heartbreakers, which was a Gmail request to me at bartshore@gmail.com from 1989, Running Down a Dream. And we began with Tom Petty's band, Mud Crutch, and Make Up Your Mind. You're tuned into the ZCOM Radio Hour. I'm glad you're here, and I'm going to get down to some blues right now with Jimmy Reed, and You've Got Me Dizzy.

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1: Oh, well, that's going to do it for the old shotgun. Oh, I'm just going crazy with that. Dave Conley is next with a name and claiming weekend to continue all weekend long, of course. And don't forget about that double cash jackpot. I'll catch you later on. Don't forget, I'll be at SeaWorld doing my show live coming up this Sunday. And tonight I'm going to be at the Voyager.

0: on, man. Quit to rock with somebody else. 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It's Quincy at 808.
1: 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Charlie Clements of Coral Gables. 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It's simple. 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
12: We're going to be there. We hope you will be, too. The big K-Box Spectacular, the Johnny Cash Show. Scotty McKay, the Spinners, Ronnie Dawson, everybody's going to be there. 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We got another winner, and ask for it, and it's yours, Brian Wickford. Brian Wickford of Red Oak, Texas. 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
1: Back in time. 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

It's hour number two of Let the Good Times Roll here on CPL Radio. My name is Mark Mielsen. The second hour is our theme hour. A different theme each week, and I thought since the Oscars are coming up on March 27th, we're going Hollywood for an hour. Songs about the movies, songs inspired by the movies. It's not a playlist of songs that were in movies, although we might have a few of those, but we're going to start off with songs about the movies, starting with the best example that I can think of. Here are the Kinks, one of my favorite songs. Here's Celluloid Heroes from the 1972 album, Everybody's in Showbiz.

Beatles covering Buck Owens, Ringo on lead vocals, while he's back there playing the drums, singing the lead vocal. I always thought that'd be hard to play the drums and sing lead vocals at the same time. I guess it's possible. It would take a little practice, but Act Naturally from 1965, that was on their Help album, although ironically not in the movie, even though Ringo sings about being in the movies. Before that, a song from the soundtrack of the Rocky Horror Picture Show about the movies, specifically science fiction movies of the 1950s in particular. And there were a lot of science fiction movies from the 1950s. We were all worried about the atom bomb during the 50s, and that inspired a lot of imaginative scenarios in motion pictures. Science Fiction Double Feature, the name of that one. If you've ever seen the movie, that's the song where the giant mouth sings during the opening credits, that song. And the Kinks, before that, name dropping the stars from the 30s, 40s, and 50s as you walk down Hollywood Boulevard. Celluloid Heroes. Well, songs about the movies on our second hour theme hour. Here's two songs inspired by one movie. Movie that everybody likes, but nobody really understands, but in this case, inspired a couple songs. Here's the first of two, inspired by Stanley Kubrick's epic masterpiece, 1968, 2001, A Space Odyssey.

David Bowie said he went to see 2001 A Space Odyssey, quote, stoned out of his mind, and it really freaked me out, end quote. David was a struggling artist at this point. It was 1968. His first album hadn't really gone anywhere, so he was looking around for ideas. Inspired by the movie and putting into the song his feelings and emotions following his recent breakup with his girlfriend, Space Oddity was the name of the song, sung in a psychedelic folk style reminiscent of how the Bee Gees sounded at the time. And if you listen to that song, Space Oddity, it does sound like the Bee Gees, right around the time of New York mining disaster, 1941. Space Oddity got David a new recording contract. Wouldn't be a hit, though, until 1973, when it was top 20 here in the States. And Diodato, before that, taking the main theme from the movie and putting some beats to it, adding some guitar and keyboards, having a good little time with that song. Now, the song did pretty well. It really rocks. Number two, also in 73. And the song plays a prominent part in the Peter Sellers movie Being There from 1979. Which is a good movie if you haven't seen it. And I suppose a good movie even if you have seen it. Here's a song about going to see a movie that wasn't so good.

0: Well, in the days before cell phones, they both fell asleep there at the drive-in. The movie wasn't so hot. They didn't wake up till 4 a.m., long past her 10 o'clock curfew. Oh, boy. wake up, little Susie. Everly Brothers, 1957. That would be cause for alarm and anxiety. Get that girl home. More songs about the movies and inspired by the movies in just 2 minutes. It is Let the Good Times Roll here on CPL Radio.
1: Well, love is nice if it's understood. It's even nicer when you're feeling good. You got me flipping like a flag on a pole. Come on, sugar, let the good time roll.

Yeah, we're celebrating the movies here on Let the Good Times Roll on CPL Radio. My name is Mark Nielsen. The Academy Awards for Achievement in Motion Pictures are to be held March 27th, so we're highlighting some songs about the movies, or songs inspired by the movies. This next song, the basic rhythm track, was laid down, but they needed lyrics. Taking a break from recording in New York City, the band went to Times Square and saw Mel Brooks' classic, Young Frankenstein. They were laughing about the part where Igor, played by Marty Feldman, told Gene Wilder to walk this way. Steven Tyler's writer's block vanished, and Walk This Way was born. Here's Aerosmith, 1975.

Well, that one written by a couple of English songwriters after seeing the 1967 movie Bonnie and Clyde, starring Warren Beatty and Faye Dunaway. Performed by British rhythm and blues singer Georgie Fame, we heard the Ballad of Bonnie and Clyde top 10 song here in the States in 68. That song had about as many bullets at the end of the song as they had in the movie at the end when Bonnie and Clyde met their untimely demise. Elton John, title track from Goodbye Yellow Brick Road before that. No doubt about the movie he's talking about there. Number two song in 73. Elton named his farewell tour going on this year, Farewell Yellow Brick Road Tour. And Aerosmith, whose Walk This Way was inspired by Young Frankenstein. Put the candle back. A lot of quotable lines from that movie. It's a good one. Well, here are some songs about going to the movies. This guy, his girl, is kind of partial to Westerns.

She was born in Missouri before her family moved to California. That is Sue Thompson. Had a couple hits in the early 60s. That's one of them. Sad Movies Make Me Cry. Top five in 1961. It wasn't the movie that made her cry, but seeing her boyfriend there with another girl. And Western movies before that, the Olympics, top 10, 1958. Now playing songs about the movies, or inspired by the movies. The movies came first, and then this song followed. Here's Blue Oyster Cult, 1977, a tongue-in-cheek tribute to Godzilla.

0: Well, I've not heard that one before. Inspired by the movie Star Wars in 1977. That was a top 10 hit in Britain in 1978. Did not chart at all here in the States. We knew better. Not only Star Wars, but references in there to 2001 A Space Odyssey and Close Encounters of the Third Kind, too. That was Sarah Brightman in Hot Gossip. I Lost My Heart to a Starship Trooper. Remember that song? Miko cashed in on Star Wars and disco, too. He took the theme from Star Wars and put it to a disco beat and had a number one song with it. What were we thinking? The late 70s. Well, I'm thinking now it's time to go. That's the show, but thank you so much for finding the show and for being there. If you miss a show or want to check out past shows, go to our Facebook page. Let the Good Times Roll Radio Show. 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
4: 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From KOY. Good afternoon, Saturday. Charles Kit Carson. Now it's 5:11. At the KOY Weather Center, we're looking at 109 degrees in the middle of downtown Phoenix. 55 Phoenix. 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
3: I don't know about you guys, but I have a poor work ethic. I was told that when I was 16 by my supervisor at Wendy's named Lorne. You got a poor work ethic, son. You know that? Listen to me. Hotshot. Rockstar. Poor work ethic. Well, I'm 16, Lauren. You're 38 and you still work here. I'll get over it. That's what I wished I'd said. Which actually came out with, sorry. A team player. If you ever do this behind your boss's back, make sure there's not a mirror in front of him. I've been fired from every job I've ever had. Figured that out the other day. May not make it through this show. I've never been downsized, never put on administrative leave, never let go. I love that one. We're gonna let you go. We gotta let you go. You can go. And we will let you. Through the door? Well, what a generous severance package. I get to exit the building. That's all I've ever heard. You're fired, Slade. Fired. Three syllables. Fired. That's how fired you are. Fired. Backwards.

You know, each and every week, Countdown America counts down the hits from number 40 all the way to number 1, and right now we're up to number 28. This song has been heavily influenced by a little-known musical style called Zydeco, which is sort of an offshoot of New Orleans Cajun music, but the musicians handling this Cajun-style song here are born and bred Englishmen. Dire Straits with Walk of Life at number 28.

Lyman, seven spots up to number 28 this weekend, Dire Straits and Walk of Life. I'm Dick Clark, and we're playing the hits, and the one here at number 27 became about as big as a hit can get a few weeks ago when it went all the way to number one. Here's Aha and Take On Me.

0: Aha, and Take On Me, falling 12 places to number 27. I'm Dick Clark, and coming up next, the man who inspired Annie Lennox to take up singing.
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1: You know, Annie Lennox first jumped into the musical scene as a classical flute player, and she never thought too much about singing. A few years ago, she was under the headsets one day, listening to an album called Talking Book, and the man singing on that record so captured her imagination that Annie decided right then and there to give singing a try. Well, we now know that Annie's got one great singing voice, and we have Stevie Wonder to thank for it. That was the man she was listening to. At number 26, Annie's in fine singing form. As usual, Eurythmics and Sisters are doing it for themselves.

Eurythmics, along with Aretha Franklin, up their three spots to number 26, and Sisters Are Doing It For Themselves. I'm Dick Clark, and we're counting down the hits, coming in at number 25. Here's a song that's very definitely a hit. It's one of two songs tied this weekend for the title of Fastest Rising Song of the Week, shooting eight places right up to number 25. Here are the Cars, and Tonight She Comes. I know

One of the two fastest rising songs on the countdown this weekend, The Cars advance 8 places right up to number 25 with Tonight She Comes. And later on in the third hour of the countdown here, we'll hear another song tied for fastest riser of the week on Countdown America.

Favorite import from Australia at number 24. Now, this lady just finished recording her latest album, Soul Kiss, and she's taken life a little easier these days by gardening and knitting. That's right. Says she's working on a sweater first off, and then she'll begin working her way up to a pair of baby booties for that baby she's got coming along here early next year. While she's taking it easy, the title track from her album is very busy here on the countdown. Coming in at number 24, here is Olivia Newton-John and Soul Kiss.

0: Inching one notch up to number 24, Olivia Newton-John and Soul Kiss. Countdown America. I'm Dick Clark, and we've got Stevie Wonder in the Countdown America spotlight this time. Now, the majority of superstars usually start getting successful in their teens or 20s. Well, you know what? Stevie didn't wait that long. He was only 13 years old. His very first record, Fingertips Part Number 2, went all the way to number 1. Well, when we had a chance to talk with Stevie, I asked him if he had any idea when he was a little boy that he would be destined for stardom. This is Stevie Wonder.
1: No idea at all, but I must share with you what happened to me when I was about 8 or 9 years old.
0: What's that?
1: There was a station in Detroit that I listened to. I remember dreaming that I heard this song that was relatively moderate tempo, a little fast, like da da da da da da da da. And the guy said, "Little Stevie, da da da." In the dream. That's when it faded out. It was Little Stevie, whoa. I don't know, because I was 9 and I knew nothing about Little Stevie Wonder. But what happened was I did dream of hearing my record on the radio.
0: And as we now know, that dream came true for Little Stevie only a couple of years later. I don't know if you'd call Stevie's dream superstitious, but he did have a number one song on the radio about that subject back in 1972. In the Countdown America spotlight this weekend, Stevie Wonder and Superstition.

0: Wonder and his number one song from 1972, Superstition. I'm Dick Clark, and when we return, a record producer who used to hate record producers. Countdown America.
1: 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Anything can happen. Dangerous thunderstorms, engine trouble, blowouts. Next time, don't take chances. It's time to go Greyhound and leave the driving to us.
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Now, before the musician at number 23 became a producer for the likes of Barbra Streisand, Paul McCartney in Chicago, he was a session musician, and while he was still playing session dates, he and other musicians used to sort of knock their producers, thinking they didn't know what they were doing. Well, now that he's in the producer's chair, he admits that he had no right to criticize producers because he now knows firsthand all the hard work a producer has to do. Well, at number 23, his production and playing talents are in evidence here. This is David Foster and the love theme from St. Elmo's Fire.

0: Down five places to number 23, David Foster and the Love Theme from St. Elmo's Fire. I'm...
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0: I'm Dick Clark, and we're playing the most popular songs all across the country. And you know, when it comes to popularity, Rick James sure knows how to create popular music. Earlier this year, his creation, The Mary Jane Girls, got into our top 10. And this weekend, his latest protege lands at number 21. The protege of Rick James, a newcomer in the singing business, Eddie Murphy, Party All the Time.

I'm Dick Clark on the United Stations Radio Network, and we're counting down the 40 biggest hits all across America, and we've got 20 left to go. This hour is brought to you in part by Ford Parts and Service. Now, during the last hour of Countdown America, we played one of the fastest rising hits of the week. The Cars shot 8 places up there to number 25. Well, at number 20, here's the other song tied for fastest riser of the week. Up 8 to number 20, John Cougar Mellencamp and Small Town.

John Cougar Mellencamp and one of the fastest rising hits this weekend on Countdown America's Small Town. It rises 8 spots right up to number 20. I'm Dick Clark, and we've got your favorite music. Here's a Los Angeles band that likes to write their own music. See, this all-woman band believes that men who write songs about women and their feelings just aren't, they aren't qualified to know about a lady's feelings, so they write their own songs from the heart. And their hit at number 19 this weekend is all about what it's like to be Miss Somebody. Here's Climax and I Miss You.

climax, and I miss you stepping four spaces up to number 19. I'm Dick Clark, and when Countdown America continues, we've got the story behind a very, very big hit.

Hi, I'm Dick Clark on the United Stations Radio Network, and this is Countdown America. Each week, Radio and Records, the industry trade newspaper, compiles a list of the 40 biggest songs on American radio. And Countdown America counts them down from number 40 all the way to number 1. This hour is brought to you in part by Alka-Seltzer Plus. Countdown America. Now, before we check in with the debut song at number 40, here's the song that was number 1 all across the country 1 week ago.

The biggest hit on Countdown America 1 week ago. I'm Dick Clark. Now let's get going with this weekend's countdown and the debut song at number 40. Now, this song is the latest effort by superstars to raise funds for an important cause. The cause is AIDS research, and the superstars include Stevie Wonder, Elton John, and Gladys Knight. And they were asked to contribute their talents to this Burt Bacharach Carol Bayer Sager song by Miss Dionne Warwick. Joining the countdown at number 40, here's Dionne Warwick and friends with That's What Friends Are For.

0: Dionne Warwick and Friends, and that's what Friends are for, debuting at number 40 on Countdown America. And next Sunday night, December 1st, she and Burt Bacharach will be reunited for the first time in about 10 years on American Bandstand's 33 and a third television celebration. What a night that's going to be. I'm Dick Clark, and when we come back, we've got a British duo that was commissioned to write music about Los Angeles, of all places.
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2: 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The chick is gone.
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6: 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Let's get going. Some good stuff this afternoon. Here's Chicago.
8: Wham!
9: Wham!
8: You just won yourself a $50 bill.
9: Oh, my God.
8: Just called up to make a request, didn't you?
9: Right.
8: And I picked up the phone, didn't I?
9: Yeah.
8: You won $50 worth of Wham, didn't you?
9: Yeah.
8: Wham!
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8: You did.
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10: I did.
9: Thank you. 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
11: 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My boogie phone is 520 wins. All you have to do is start calling up right now. From time to time this morning, I'm going to be picking up my telephone. If you're on the other end of it, you're going to be an instant winner, maybe even for some Wham! Walking around money.
4: 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This hour is going to be a Wham! Hour. Walking around money.
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4: Get $50 for you. 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What you got to do now is call me to get your favorite song. And if I pick your phone call at random, then you are going to win. Nothing to answer, no questions, nothing to qualify. You just call in. And the loot is going to be yours. Sometime between now and 3, stand by.
12: I love you.
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4: 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Will he be at 5 after 2? Hey, tonight, the culmination of all your song requests for the past week as we play back the 10Q Telephone Top 40. It's going to be starting with Rich. And

0: they've got Famous Amos chocolate chip cookies, too. 2-10-2. I love this song. I practiced all night and I couldn't get it right. It wasn't even uptight. You know what I'm saying? 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
6: Hi, boys and girls. Lair here with the weather. Mostly cloudy with a chance of wet. High today, 73. Over.

0: Lighthouse. Remember now, is a bird in the hand worth two in the bush? In my inimitable way, I just turned a question into a declarative statement. I don't understand how I did that. You could have that decision sooner. The ape. We'll diagram that sentence later. Hopefully, your participles aren't dangling. WAP with Larry Dixon. End your frustration. Get a woman. Run 1255. Management of WAP has handed me this message. Due to circumstances beyond our control, Bill Burkett will be on next. Sorry.
1: And here's what can happen. Jacksonville.
2: In this business, it's magnified. And I learned this when I was in my early 40s, how you just have to look young for this business. And I was in LA, I had a good set. So did all the other young comics, early 30s, 20s. They had good sets. After the show, there's a man in a suit, very important looking, across the crowd. He was eyeing all the comics. And we thought, oh, this is, he's a manager, he's an agent, he's coming towards us, somebody's gonna get a break. Who will it be? The older guy who's paid his dues, one of the youngsters? He came straight to me, only I got his card. Was he a manager? Was he an agent? No, he was a plastic surgeon. Oh, and I got his last card, by the way. Plastic surgeon with one card, 300 people, I got the card. What does that say?
0: 41 with Norm Davis. Play the hits you want to hear from the hit line at 242 WOHO. Stony Ridge, Oak Harbor, Toledo, The Bells. Good morning, Lady Dawn.
3: Lady
0: I love you. It's 9:44 with Norm Davis on WOHO. Right on.
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0: Forecast for Bowling Green, Fostoria, and Toledo. Today, showers, thundershowers. High for Mike Smith this afternoon, 80. Tonight, mild. Low, 65. Tomorrow, partly cloudy. Marine forecast today and tomorrow. Wind southwesterly at 10 to 15 knots today. Variable at 6 to 12 knots tonight. Now, 67 degrees. WOHO. Good guys. At 9:46 with Norm Davis. Oh, watch out now. Hitbound Isley Brothers. Love the one you're with, girl.

0: Angie, it's 20 before 8. Sweet Dick with you at MAQ, Radio 67. It's 35 degrees, and later on this morning, Joel Sebastian at 10 is going to be talking about sex. Some of those phone calls he had yesterday morning. Oh, driving along the tollway, I just was going crazy there.
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1: Somewhere in New Jersey, there's this guy named Dave who has this giant 60s record collection and this pirate radio station in his attic with a transmitter he built from the Allied catalog. 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
3: Well, Daddy G couldn't make it tonight, but old Dave the Rave is here. 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

The other was definitely feeling fine, that's for sure. A Night with Daddy G, the Church Street 5, 1961, peaking at number 111 on the Billboard charts. And I'm definitely feeling fine after spending a great night. Thank you, little Steven, Rich Russo from Sirius XM, and Lorinda Laval. Yes, a great night in Red Bank, New Jersey, with this great female rock and roll Hall of Famer, Joan Jett and the Blackhearts. Yes, and I definitely...

Off the play tune from 1982 on my Relics Rarity Show, but I had to play that song. Just got back from seeing Joe, Jed, and the Blackhearts. So fine. That is warm, tough rock and roll chick, that's for sure. Yes, and I love rock and roll.

0: This is Chuck Berry, top 10 there from 1957. And be careful, don't turn it up too loud. Don't get in trouble. And watch that foot on the accelerator. Rock and roll music.
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0: Definitely reeling and rocking here in the No Static Attic. Dave Clark, 5 from 65.
1: My request.
0: Special request going out to Howie. Wrote us a nice email, Howie, down there in Mexico. Wanted to hear this classic from the Fireballs.

0: What a great request. Thank you so much, Howie. Number one record for Jimmy Gilmer and the Fireballs in the fall of 1963.
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0: Okay, hit me.
2: 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If it were not for the underground, wouldn't we all cave in?
3: 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And I have a feeling that you're going to receive at least 3 proposals to marriage this year.
4: 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I'll take the first one.
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6: Clothes.
7: Okay, fill them in.
8: You.
7: No, that's incorrect. I'm sorry. Fill the blanks in order or pick a tile, Chris, whatever you want to do. Like, okay, yes. Fill them in.
1: I.
7: No, sir, that's incorrect. Okay. Fill them in.
8: A.
7: Wrong. I've never had this happen. It's the first time. Chris?
1: I know it.
7: You know it? All right, fill it in.
1: O.
7: Yes.
1: I.
7: Yes.
1: T.
7: Yes.
1: E.
7: Yes. Oh.
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11: Halfway the clock of the Tom Dooley Show from WSAI. Dave Gray, the telephone rate, is standing by to take your calls right now. Votes are requested 921-5105. So give him a call and vote for your favorite songs. So Larry Clark can play back the 10 top most requested songs between 9 and 10 o'clock tonight. 50 degrees outside. And that is Smokey Robinson and the Miracles.
12: Is that all?
11: That's all of the record, man. I'm afraid there is no more. Whatever happened to Smokey Robinson and the Miracles anyway? Tano ever tell you?
12: He said they were living in Bowstring.
11: Bowstring, is that right?
12: That's right.
11: How about that? Hey, don't forget, when you hear a Beatles song from the brand new Beatle album called Magical Mystery Tour, all you have to do is call in and identify the song, and you're going to win yourself that Beatle album called Magical Mystery Tour.
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11: Okay, don't get carried away, man. We're going to play a record right now. Countdown the brand new survey tonight on the Tom Dooley Show. Here's Johnny Rivers. I said, Tom Dooley, you're not playing enough records, and I haven't heard a soulful scream out of you all night long. So here we go. Johnny Rivers, the 17 minutes after 8. WSAI Furniture Fantasy Time, a thing called summer rain. 50 degrees outside right now, and if you have been running away from the frustrating problem of blemishes and acne, like Tano here, it's time you stopped and faced up to it, right, Tano?
12: Okay, Masabi.
11: Yes, it is, too. Now you can really do something important about your face, Tano, because now there's Blemicin. That's B-L-E-M-I-C-I-N. New Blemicin goes after the real cause of pimples and acne. That's excess oil on your skin. Skin Toner Clear Formula. 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That's B-L-E-M-I-C-I-N. Absorbs 21 times more oil, and it could change your face.
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11: Currently, it's 50 degrees outside of USA.
15: She's a rascal.
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0: WDIF makes a difference for you. This is Mike Green and Eric Herman's pointing fingers. She did it. Oh, can I call collect? I'd even settle for person to person. 9:37 on DIF, your Wednesday with Green and the refugee, Tom Petty.
1: Hey, we got another call here. What'll it be? I have a feeling this is going to be one of those days.
0: Yeah, some days are like that. All you crazy cats out there. Radar weather, rainy and mild tonight with an overnight low of 43. Right now it's 45. Hot chocolate, Emma on 94 WDIF. Head down to Fire Lake, Bob Seger. 8:15 with Green on DIF. About 4 or 5 years ago, this song was originally done by Todd Rundgren and Utopia. In fact, Todd Rundgren wrote this song. Love is the Answer, England Band and John Ford Cole. New music on DIF from The Pretenders. I'm special.
2: 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One thing led to another. 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I'm looking at him. 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

0: resounding. 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
1: Knock off the singing, punk. 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
0: Oh, goody! 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
1: A lot of convenience stores been hit lately.
0: Okay, well, we'll hide out. What are we going to do, hide behind the Twinkies? Good, hey. Yay, buddy! Can I shoot the gun this time? You always get to shoot the perpetrators. I never get to shoot. I never get to shoot anybody. I just sit there. You use my shoulder to aim on it, or it hurts my ear. Clinton?
1: What do you want, punk?
0: Can we get a double bed? I hate these twin beds that we're using at home these days. I always feel so cheap and so used. I mean, you come over, you wail away, and then you're back in your own bed, and I'm there just, you know, seeping and weeping.
1: Shut up, punk. We're keeping the double beds. I don't want you crawling all over me.
0: I wouldn't crawl all over you. Kiss your toes. Maybe play a little Gucci Gucci.
1: You shut up, punk. We're on stakeout duty. I gotta watch the cashier. Kinda boring, punk. Why don't you pass the time for me?
0: Clinton, here on the stakeout, you want me to...
1: That's it, punk.
0: I don't know, Clinton. Well, I guess, okay. Can't believe it, though. First day on the job, here I am blowing the assignment.
1: Go ahead, punk. Ooh, that's nice. Ooh, that's nice, yeah. Ooh, that's nice, punk.
0: Clinton? I'm hungry.
1: We'll get you something to eat, punk.
0: All right, that's the great thing about being on stakeout duty here in these convenience stores. Let's see, do I want some pretzels? Do I want some potato chips? Do I want some Doritos?
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0: 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Guess who's next? 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
1: Oh, CKLW, where you can bag the birds all this weekend. 3 o'clock with Elton John, EJ the DJ. How are you, Detroit? And this is the Big Ape and Martha Reeves.
2: As you pass the shoes.
1: CKLW doubles the music with Rufus, You've Got the Love. It's Elton John here. That's boogie woogie. CKLW with Cher, A Woman's Story. This is EJ the DJ. It's 4:13. And let's take a look at Motor City traffic with JoJo in the Big 8's Traffic Central.
3: A warm welcome to EJ the DJ on a bitter cold afternoon in Windsor in the Motor City. It's great having you in town, Elton, and especially at the Big 8. Are you having fun?
1: I'm having a great time, thank you. CKLW, where you can bag the birds all this weekend. 5 o'clock with Elton John, signing off here, thanking you all for listening. We love you, Detroit, and this record is a Detroit record. You made it. Thank you. We'll see you soon.
0: CKLW, that was written by a former Detroit guy, Paul Drew. Archie Bell and the Drows, and Tighten Up.
4: 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Remember the old famous Mae West line? Is that a gun in your pocket, or are you just glad to see me? Look out. CKLW, Barry White, he's heavy, ain't he? He could turn on a dead woman. I'm never going to give you up. Wow.
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0: 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I wonder what the Wonder Phone is for. Well, it's to win Stevie Wonder and your chance will be coming up shortly. It's just before 10 o'clock with Mike Kelly and on the Supermax Show. And I promise to do my best to...
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4: Via satellite from Hollywood, I'm George Taylor Morris, and we're reeling in the years. So I'm cruising the record store the other day, looking around for great ones to play on the show, and I couldn't resist picking up this album, Then Play On by Fleetwood Mac. It reminded me of a short conversation we had with Christine McVie about the early days of Fleetwood Mac, when Peter Green was still around and she was the first female to join the band. We asked her what kind of problems that caused.
5: Well, I mean, the thing was that Fleetwood Mac had always been an all-guy band, and of course their image was very, very different. Before I joined, I mean, I suppose they thought, oh God, having a girl in the band, and a wife as well, you know. But the problem didn't arise. I mean, but like I said, Fleetwood Mac had a very radically different image before I joined. They were really raunchy, I mean, vulgar even on stage. Some things I couldn't say on the air, to be quite honest with you. But one thing that Peter used to come on stage in a gorilla mask and sing blues songs and things like that.

Now when I talk to God, I knew he'd understand. He said, stick by me and I'll be your God in hand. But don't ask me what I think of you. I might not give the answer that you want me to.

Hocus Pocus by Focus, or How to Mix Yodeling with Rock and Roll and Make It Work. Focus was originally a trio that worked as the Pit Band in the Dutch production of Hair. At the top, blistering blues to classical guitar, the song Oh Well from Fleetwood Mac's Then Play On album. Still ahead of us, the Doobies' Keith Knutson and a look back at Monterey Pop 20 years later. But next, we'll have some Sly Stone, Birds, and Kinks as we continue reeling in the years on the Global Satellite Network.

rocking coast to coast via satellite from Hollywood. I'm George Taylor Morris, and we're reeling in the years. Now, there's some folks who listen to us around the San Francisco area who'll remember this guy when he was a disc jockey. He was pretty loose on the air, the kind of guy that'd hang a microphone out the window and mix in traffic noises with the songs. His real calling, of course, came later on when he got together with his brother, sister, and some friends and let it all hang out as Sly and the Family Stone.

0: Walker.
1: Ah, Walker.

0: Kinks and Birds from the summer of 65, and Sly and the Family Stone at the beginning from the Stand CD, Sing a Simple Song. Coming up next, we'll have some fun with our Reelin' in the Year salute to the class of 67. So stay with us as we continue on the Global Satellite Network. I'm George Taylor Morris, and this weekend we have a Reelin' in the Year salute to the class of 1967. The class that graduated into the flower power summer of love, or went off to war, or simply discovered for the first time that McDonald's had changed. There was now indoor seating. 1967. Definitely the place to be in 67 was San Francisco, with flowers in your hair, of course. People from all over the country flocked to the Haight-Ashbury to groove in the summer sun, dressed in paisley, bell-bottoms, beads, and body paint. Or nothing at all. That was acceptable, too. And, of course, the tourists came to see all the hippies. 1967 was the year of the first B-in, of Twiggy on the cover of Vogue, and when Lord of the Rings was the trilogy you passed among friends after you finished reading it. It was the year Barbie changed to long, straight hair and a twist-and-turn waist, and that Fridays, the first Upper East Side singles bar opened in Manhattan. The coolest new fashion for guys? Nehru jackets. And one of the causes of the paper shortage in 67 was the hot female fashion. Paper dresses, remember those? There were also a few TV shows to keep you at home in 1967. Dragnet returned to TV after being off for 8 years. Peyton Place was on twice a week. And The Fugitive finally caught his man. And then there were TV shows we simply couldn't live without. So let's dig into a bag of Chips Ahoy, pop open a tab, and flip on the tube.
1: 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Its 5-year mission, to explore strange new worlds.
2: We're gonna sing!
3: That's right. Now remember, we're going to sing exciting songs of controversy and pungent social comment. Songs dealing with modern man and his struggle upward in the morass.

Little Older and a Lot Better Singers by Graduation 1967, and still one of the biggest shows on TV. The Monkees, in fact, started off the year with one of the longest-running number one singles of the 60s. We'll play that, and then we'll follow it with the last number one song of that year, as Reelin' in the Years salutes the class of 67.

Now I know why parents thought we were so weird. We were listening to Monkees and Beatles instead of doing dreaded homework. I'm a believer in Hello Goodbye, the opening and closing number one hits of the year on our Reelin' in the Year salute to the class of 67. You know, I guess with the release of the Sgt. Pepper CD, the 20 years ago today phrase is more in vogue now than ever before. But 1967 was a year of dramatic changes in music, and not just because of Sgt. Pepper. The music itself was evolving. There were new bands springing up everywhere, fueled by social changes and the drug culture and the war in Vietnam. Songs began to take on the system in 1967, and the concert scene was wild, even if it was still small. Clubs hired lighting companies to blend psychedelic color collages and strobe lights. And as much as anything, the bands played to the light show as much as they did to the audience, stretching out into endless solos. The three-minute hits formula for songs was also fading by 1967, the year that underground FM radio got its start. But I think for most of us, the radio was still a constant companion in 1967.

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2: Quixie and Dixie, Dr. Donald T. Rose of the morning time. Or the show that asked the question, did you wake up grouchy this morning, or is she still in bed?

Turn the key and go. You're not driving any car. You're driving a better idea car. A '67 car from Ford Motor Company.

0: Dick Clark presents the hallucinatory world of the Flower Children as they parade up and down the streets of San Francisco's Haight-Ashbury district.
1: I think it's time we stop, children. What's that sound? Everybody look what's going down.
2: Policeman waiting, looking up at a building. The sniper is up on the roof. Everyone crouch down behind their cars.

Mark and Howard and the Turtles still cranking that one out after all these years. And maybe more than any other message song, Happy Together was the theme of the Summer of Love. Everything was groovy, right? Well, not really. Lyndon Johnson was no longer the most popular guy in town. Peace marches and ghetto riots held the headlines on and off during 1967. The war was always on the front page. At the movies, the Oscar went to Heat of the Night. Bonnie and Clyde got gunned down, and Dustin Hoffman became a star in The Graduate. The Packers beat the Chiefs in the very first Super Bowl, 1967. Carl Yastrzemski won baseball's Triple Crown, but the Red Sox lost the series. The U.S. population passed the 200 million mark. Christian Barnard performed the first successful heart transplant, and Hair opened off Broadway. But perhaps the most tangible item we can all connect to that year is right there in your wallet. Believe it or not, it was the middle of the Summer of Love that a company called Interbank began mailing out MasterCards. A sign of the times and certainly a hint of the future. All in all, though, it was a very good year and worthy of a Reelin' in the Year salute to the class of 1967. Still to come, the Doobies' Keith Knutson and the date book for this week, but first we'll take a cruise to the country with Steve Miller as we keep on Reelin' in the Years.

0: hidden in your past. Its gaping eye peers out from the darkest corner of your closet. It hasn't seen the light of day in years, until now. It's your old camera, and it's worth $20 or $25 when you trade it in for the amazing Polaroid Spectra System, or the new Spectra System Onyx. But don't let it wait. This offer ends July 4th.
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2: 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Thanks.

We're reeling in the years in Hollywood. I'm George Taylor Morris, and let's glide over here to 1969 and drop in on what was happening at the Cinderella Sound Studios in Nashville. That long-haired guy over there with the guitar, that's Steve Miller, and the man over there with the harmonica is Charlie McCoy, and this is the song that came out of that session.

0: For you Steppenwolf fans reeling in the years with us on WTUE in Dayton, don't miss John Kay's Tuesday night show at the arena with Alvin Lee and Roger McGuinn as the opening acts. It's a killer, I'll tell you. We heard the Steve Miller Band at the top, Going to the Country, and from Crosby, Stills and Nash, Marrakesh Express. I see where Holly's drummer Bobby Elliott found the original Graham Nash version of that song while he was searching through the Abbey Road tape vaults looking for some unreleased Holly's tunes. Unfortunately, there were no vocals on it. Vintage Lee Michaels, The Who, and Tommy James are just ahead of us, so stick around as Reelin' in the Years continues on the Global Satellite Network.
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0: Let me say that one again. KCBQ. Really sounds good, man. With a little Partridge Family action, I'll meet you halfway right here on a Bobby Ono Ocean Show. Ono is for I Love You. 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
0: 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It's a message in the Bobby Ocean Show this afternoon. 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It's 3:24. Right on. Good afternoon.
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1: This is Music Mike. 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
8: 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We're going to start this hour off with the B-side, the Goo Goo Barabajoggle. It's Donovan, backed by the Jeff Beck Group. This is True to York, also known as

0: feel like I need a bowl of spaghetti after hearing that. It's for all the Donnas out there, and it's the Italian version, obviously, from Dion from 1963. This is the Sunday Time Warp Radio Show. I'm Bart Shore. 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
1: Hi, Bart. Don Graff calling from the northern suburbs of the great city of Chicago. The song I would like to hear, I will whistle the introduction for you, and hopefully in the correct key. This is it.
0: Okay, Don. Hey, I'm down with that. Good whistle job. Oh, hey, wrong song here. I know what you mean.

We are in the Bob Dylan song on the Sunday Time Warp Radio Show. With sad news crossing the Time Warp Radio desk this week, Jerry Corbetta of Sugarloaf, best known for the big hit Green Eyed Lady in 1970, was diagnosed with Pick's disease, which is similar to Alzheimer's disease, and forced to retire in 2009. He passed away at the age of 68 just this last week. Originally a drummer for the group, switched over to keyboards, and this is my favorite of theirs. Don't call us, we'll call you.

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1: Don't call you. Remembering Jerry Corbett today on the Sunday Time Warp Radio Show, passing away at the age of 68. That happened to be the WLS custom version we just heard, had the WLS touchtones added into the song. I'm Bart Shore, and still to come, I'm featuring radio station KXOK from St. Louis. I'll be picking out a week and a year. We'll see what was top 10 in St. Louis in 1963. That's coming up. But first, another call at 312-869-2068.
2: Hi, Bart. It's Dave Wilhelmy from Chandler, Arizona. I'd like to hear a song by Mitch Ryder and the Detroit Wheels that was originally a hit for the Marvelettes. The song is Too Many Fish in the Sea. Thank you.
1: Thank you, Dave. We'll set the Wayback Machine to 1967.

0: Playboy, the Marvelettes from 1963, Sunday Time Warp Radio, and here he comes with his Stacks of Wax, my friend, my pal, Jan Schimmick.
1: From 1972, it's the Four Tops. They went from Motown to ABC Dunhill. This would be their second top 10 hit that year. From the movie Shaft's Big Score, the Four Tops, Are You Man Enough?

0: the Four Tops, Are You Man Enough? On the Sunday Time Warp Radio Show. Thank you to Jan Schimmer for bringing that one up to the front turntable today. This week I'm featuring radio station KXOK in St. Louis. 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Now it's KYFI, and they're at 6:30 a.m. on the dial. But KXOK, now defunct. But boy, what a powerhouse back in the day. Let's go back to the week of October 19th, 1963. This is what was top 10 at KXOK.
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0: Sugar Shack, Jimmy Gilmer and the Fireballs, the number one song at radio station KXOK St. Louis for the week of October 19th, 1963. 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

0: The Moody Blues from the album In Search of a Lost Chord, and that is a simple game. This is a Sunday Time Warp radio show. You can always call the show, even when the show is not on the air, at 312-869-2068. 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
1: Bart, John Jorgensen, Joliet, Illinois. And looking through the rock and roll birthday calendar, I ran across the name of one Dennis Stefano, the lead singer of one of my favorite all-time Chicago bands, the Buckingham. How about Hey Baby, they're playing our song. Thank you, sir.
0: Thank you, John. Carl G. Maurice is a fan of the show here. He calls in once in a while. And here they are, the Buckinghams.

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3: 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Your answer is not correct. However, you do win a WMAK Music People album, music by Santana, Bob Dylan, Blood, Sweat, and Tears, Edgar Winter, and others. It's a 3-record set. I'm sure you'll enjoy it. 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
4: 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Well, when I was growing up in New Jersey, WABC was a huge part of my life.